0: Queens and beyond. This is your girl DJ QT Beats, and you are listening to KKCR Hanalei, KAQA, Kilauea, K224CQ Anahola, and K205FM Honolulu. 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
0: All right, mahalo for supporting Kauai Community Radio. It is you that makes it possible for myself and my fellow DJs to have a place to express ourselves freely. Mahalo for that. You guys are amazing. Mahalo for joining me here today on The Simple Life. If you are just now tuning in, today's show has been all about navigating tricky dynamics with clarity, such as recognizing manipulation, people-pleasing, gaslighting, and miscommunication, while also asking whether growth is possible when both people are willing. Now, we move into the practice that helps us stay grounded through all of it. Discipline. Now, discipline is often misunderstood. Many hear the word discipline and think punishment, right? Pressure or rigidity or control. And the kind of discipline that I'm talking about today is very different. Now, this is the discipline of returning to yourself. The discipline to pause before reacting. The discipline to breathe before responding, right? The discipline to notice when your nervous system is activated. The discipline to ask yourself, is this my truth, my fear, my wound, or my pattern? Now, this kind of discipline is not harsh, right? It's loving, because when we do not have practices that help us return to our center, we are more likely to react from old survival strategies, right? We people please, we shut down, we lash out, we over-explain, we blame, we disappear. We try to control the situation because our body doesn't feel safe. This is why self-practice matters so much. A weekly reset is not optional if we want to live consciously. It is maintenance for the spirit, maintenance for the mind, and maintenance for the nervous system. You know, just like we charge our phones, right? Just like we clean our homes, we fuel our bodies, and we tune our instruments, we must also tune ourselves, right? At least once a week, choose a practice that lets you meet yourself honestly. Put this on your to-do list. Right? Just once a week, just one time, choose a practice that lets you meet yourself honestly. Not to perform wellness, right? Not to prove that you're spiritual. Just choose a practice in order to listen. All right, let's go over some reflection questions here. What practices help you return to yourself? It could be anything, music, fishing, yoga, cooking, right? Baking. What practice helps you return to yourself? Where do you tend to react when you have not been tending to your own energy? What does discipline mean to you? Does it mean punishment? Does it mean pressure or devotion? Do we need to look at the word discipline and redefine it? Give it another meaning? That's a good question. What would change if you treated reflection as weekly maintenance? I mean, that could be such a game changer. Just once a week, you chose a practice to return to yourself and took 5, 10, 15, even 2 minutes to just reflect. Reflect on your week, reflect on your day. What would that look like? What would it change? Where is your nervous system asking for more consistency and care? Self-love is super important, and many may look at self-love as, you know, arrogance or somebody being full of themselves, right? But if it takes you being full of yourself to give yourself some self-care, do it. Source gives you permission. Give yourself some self-care and don't worry about what anybody else says about that, no matter what your self-care looks like. All right, as we move back into rhythm and sound, let the music become part of the practice. Let it help you notice your breath, notice your body, and notice where you may be holding even just a little bit of tension. Now, discipline does not have to be heavy. It can be whatever you choose for it to be. And sometimes discipline is simply choosing to return. Just return to your body, return to yourself, return to your mind, quiet things down, right? Mahalo for tuning in, and mahalo for sharing your presence. Most importantly, mahalo for being willing to reflect. Reflection is very, very important. Mahalo for choosing to do so. Every time that you return to yourself, you become more available for truth, right? You become more available for peace, and you become more available for growth. So give yourself a pat on the back for taking that first step. Just takes one step, then put the other foot in front. Keep going, keep moving. You got it. You made it this far. You are amazing for that. All right, let's get back to these beats. We're going to pick it up just a little bit, bring it into some Afro house from the Afro beats. Let's get our bodies moving. Yes, sir.

0: Aloha, Kauai community, family, friends, and beyond. This is your girl, DJ QT Beats, and you are listening to KKCR Hanalei, KAQA, Kilauea. And this is The Simple Life. Mahalo for joining me here on this soulful Sunday. We've got a couple of announcements coming up right now before we continue to vibe out. Yes, sir.
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0: Mahalo for that information. That Zonta program sounds amazing, does it not? Yes, we also have HCT After Dark. That's the Hawaiian Children's Theater After Dark. They are presenting Be More Chill. Sounds interesting. Now that's going to be July 30th. 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Now, this is a hit sci-fi musical, and it's directed by Taj Nakoa. For more information, you can go to hctkauai.org, or you can call 808-246-8985. Again, that is HCT After Dark, and this one is called Be More Chill. We all gotta be more chill, right? We gotta learn to be more chill. I'm just chilling right here. You guys are just chilling with me, right? Trusting that you are. All right, if you're just now joining me today here on The Simple Life, we've been exploring how to navigate manipulation, people-pleasing, gaslighting, and miscommunication with more clarity. We've also talked about the choice to grow with another person and the discipline of returning to yourself.

which I am looking forward to picking up very, very soon. Now, kickboxing can be meditation when each strike supports you to release stored emotion, right? And supports you in returning to your breath. Yoga can be meditation when each posture invites you to listen to your body. Fishing can be meditation when patience, stillness, and nature bring you back to your presence. Painting can be meditation, you know, when color becomes a language for what words cannot hold. And music can be meditation. We're meditating right now, you know, when rhythm and melody and vibration support your nervous system to soften. What else do we have? Cooking can be meditation. Walking, gardening, cleaning, journaling, prayer, sitting by the ocean can also be a meditation. There's so many forms, and the form matters less than the presence that you bring into it, right? Now, the question is not, am I meditating correctly? Or is this even meditation? The question is, am I becoming present enough to hear myself? Now, this is especially important when navigating tricky relationships or emotional confusion, because if we never give ourselves the chance to sit with ourselves, we may keep outsourcing our clarity to other people. And this may look like us asking, what do they mean? What should I do? Was I wrong? Am I too much? And when we practice presence, we begin to hear something deeper, right? We begin to hear our own truth. And that is so important. We don't hear the reactive truth, right? It's not the wounded truth. We begin to hear the grounded truth. You know, the truth that comes when the body has had room to breathe. Let's go over some questions here. What form of meditation feels natural to you? I mean, for some people, playing video games could be a form of meditation for them. What form of meditation feels natural to you? I happen to love music or building technology. Sudoku puzzles are really nice, right? Where do you feel most connected to yourself? Is it movement, silence, when you're creating, maybe when you're in nature, or maybe just sound, even white noise? What activity helps your mind quiet and supports your body to speak? What activity might that be? You should write a few of them down and make sure that you practice one of them at least once a week. Once a day would be preferable, but I know that's tricky in life nowadays. Once a week, what practice, what activity will support you in quieting your mind and allowing your body to speak? How can you commit to this one weekly, or maybe daily if you can, reset practice? Try it for a month and see how your body and your mind react to it. It is life-changing. Once you try it, it's not going to be trying anymore. You're just going to do it. It's going to become part of your life. It's going to become a lifestyle because it supports you so well. What truth might become clearer if you sat with yourself more often? Just allowed yourself to think. You know, some of us don't prefer to sit with ourselves because a lot of negativity comes up, right? Or you start spinning. And allow yourself to acknowledge every thought, every emotion, whether it's negative or positive. Let it come forward. You gotta acknowledge it in order to let it go. So sit with yourself, and what do you think might become clearer if you sat with yourself more often? It's a really good question. As we bring today's show full circle, let's review.

view what we've touched, because we've touched on some tender and very human terrain, right? Manipulation, people pleasing, gaslighting, miscommunication, growth, discipline, and the many ways that we return to ourselves. And the heart of today's message is this: clarity requires practice, right? Growth requires willingness, and peace requires us to stop abandoning ourselves in the name of keeping everything comfortable. Let's just throw that in the trash. Let's get rid of that, right? We are not here to become perfect communicators, right? We are here to become more conscious ones. We are not here to avoid every conflict. We are here to learn which conflicts are calling for repair, which patterns are calling for boundaries, and which moments are asking us to pause before we continue to repeat the past. So this week, choose a practice. Kickboxing, maybe I'll see you there. Yoga, fishing, painting, music, walking, journaling, breathwork, prayer, stillness. You know what's become one of my favorite things to do is to wake up and write haikus. The moment that I learned about haikus, it changed my life. Just waking up and writing one haiku every day. It's amazing. One practice, just one, once a week. Something that brings you back into your body. Something that clears the noise and helps you reflect. You do not have to do everything. You just have to return to yourself with intention. Choose a moment to reflect, reset, and return. We'll call this the R to the third method. Reflect, reset, return. All right, may we choose clarity over confusion. May we choose growth over defense. May we choose boundaries without bitterness. And may we choose compassion without self-abandonment. And may we remember that sitting with ourselves is not isolation. It is how we come back into the relationship with ourselves and the world around us. Mahalo for spending this time and your energy with me today here on The Simple Life. Mahalo for listening, reflecting, and walking through this with honesty and with all of your heart. Remember, breathe deeply, move consciously, and make the time to return to oneself. Stay tuned, because coming up next is Brother Kelly with 2 full hours of beautiful Hawaiian vibes, keeping the island rhythm flowing right here on KKCR. Until next time, stay rooted, stay connected, stay in the flow, and as always, keep smiling.

Ha'o heo nui o Mokihana Pest Control. 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E o KKCR.

Del Beasley getting us started on Hawaiian Music 3 to 5 right here at KKCR Honolulu, KEQ Kilauea. Thanks for joining me.

music of the Makaha Sons of Ni'ihau and Manukalani Po for Kauai. Comes from the Zutermeister Ohana. And Peter Moon featured on that one, playing the ukulele solo in that one. KK Sarah Kauai Community Radio.

heavy rain of Hanalei, well known worldwide. Yes, indeed. Namola Kamala from an interesting album, interesting medley of songs there from an album featuring the likes of Gary Haleamau, Sonny Lim, Taj Mahal, David Hidalgo from the Los Lobos. Good fun recording. And it's called Adios Ke Aloha, Waves of the Same Sea. KK Sarah Kauai Community Radio. We got all kind of waves for you on Community Radio from the same sea. Thanks for listening.

From the Gabby Band, number two, it's Gabby and the crew, and Kupua Le Moki Hana Johnny Alameda composition. That one featuring Ray Cooter on the tipple. Sound of the 1970s, Hawaiian Renaissance, if you will. Pelani Vaughn. Song comes from the Queen's catalog, Lili'uokalani Hakuiki Mele Kokohi.

Well, the Hilo Hawaiians, there they go, and the Hilo March, steel guitar by Arthur Kau, if I remember correctly. I think he was also a police officer in Hilo. 1960 recording from the Hilo Hawaiians. Hurricane Fausto, our first hurricane in the Central Pacific area as of 11 a.m. this morning, found by Air Force Reserve reconnaissance aircraft at latitude 19.9 north, the longitude 142 west. Fausto moving to the west, west and west northwest near 14 miles per hour, generally on a westward track, and the motion expected to continue for the next several days. Maximum sustained winds this morning were 85 miles per hour. Higher gusts gradually weakening is forecasting for the next couple of days. Hurricane force winds extending out 35 miles and tropical storm force winds out 150 miles. Minimum central pressure at 984 millibars. That's about 29 inches. The lower, of course, the more powerful. And it's expected to weaken and move a little north of Kauai. We're looking at Hawaii having a close brush about Tuesday, from Tuesday morning all the way to Tuesday evening time would be its closest pass. That's the forecast at this point. Surf generated by Fausto expected to begin building across the east-facing shores of the Big Island and the eastern end of Hawaii today, spreading westward on Monday, continuing through Tuesday. And as it approaches the area, the swell will be big and could cause life-threatening surf. So take precautions there. We'll probably look for an update around 5 o'clock from the National Weather Service as we watch Fausto. Still quite a ways away, but we're looking at Tuesday getting a little bit closer in our neighborhood. KKCR, Hawaii Community Radio, keeping on top of what's happening.

old Kapona Beamer Sea Breeze Pua Manda. We heard Leopili Mehana. Kuohoa. 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Tiki to Maui with Kamaka Kehau.

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This next song we're gonna do is a song that we wanted to record, but we never got a chance to. But we still just, all these years later, we still just love doing this number. And it takes you to the island of Maui. And Ke'au is gonna do this one.

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1: Yes.
2: That one was for, you know, there's so many musicians in the house tonight, one of which is Ikaika Blackburn, all the way from Maui.
1: Well, for the Maui crew.
2: And his mama is celebrating her
1: for birthday. For the Maui crew. So song written by Kamaka Keha Fernandez, Haleakala. And that's the Fern Boys, Napalapalai. Kalan Leilani Rivera, Wailua.

Rivera for Wailua, and here's an opportunity inviting you to Hihia Kalahau on the shores of the Wailua River Community Work Day, day of Aloha Aina and Malama Aina working together to create outdoor cultural learning space for the community. This is coming up next month, August, and the 15th of August, Saturday. Gets underway about 8:30 a.m. to 2 p.m. at 5519 Kuamo'o Road. Lunch provided. Oh, my. I happen to know there's a talented chef connected with Pihanaka'i Kenakawa'i. 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And carpooling is suggested. 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Keiki Kupuna, welcome. And you can have more information. Check out Pihanaka'i Kenakawa'i. Kauai, and Saturday, August 15th, the day of Malama Aina Community Work Day, Hihia Kalahau Heiau and Center on the island of Kauai at Wailua. KKCR Hanalei, KAQA Kila Wea Kauai Community Radio, Hawaiian Music 3 to 5 each Sunday afternoon. A beautiful day it is. 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Dennis Pavao.

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1: Ha'aheo nui o Mokihana Pest Control. E kāko o aku, I ka mālama ana I ka olela mākua hine, a me nā mele o Hawaii. E o KKCR.

Syrian Honani and Olomana there in the medley of old-timey songs. In fact, they call it Old-Time Island Music Medley. KKCR Kauai Community Radio. Here we have a shout-out for the Ike Mala Keiki campers. This past week, wrapping up 2 weeks with two separate cohorts of elementary-age kids and middle school kids. And a lot of fun was had and a lot of education because it was Ike, yeah, knowledge, and Ike Mala garden knowledge about native plants, native animals, and not including the kids, as well as lots of things that they learned about Hawaiian values and canoe plants and all that. And we had a lot of fun and a lot of camaraderie and a lot of Ike happened. So a shout out to all the volunteers and all the staff. NTBG was the site. And support from Kamehameha Schools, Aoya Mahalo Nui. So for all those Keiki campers, Ike Mala.

Elaine Ako Spencer from that Ako Ohana from Kona. And Auntie Elaine sings for us. Larry Kimura's E Ku'u Morning Dew. KK Sierra Kauai Community Radio. Thanks for tuning in each and every Sunday afternoon. Hawaii Music 3 to 5 o'clock. 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

One of the most loveliest voices in all of Hawaii, Nina Kili Wahamana, out in front of the Jack D. Miller Orchestra, Akahi Hoi. KKCR, Kauai Community Radio, radically with you at Hawaii Music till 5 o'clock Hawaii time.

Oh, the medley of tunes from Kohala, son of Kohala, Elmer Lim Jr., Sonny Lim, on the key, Ho Alu. Hey, coming up tonight, 6 o'clock in Hanapepe, Kauai's biggest little town, Mahilani Moon Music, the first of three summer kani kapilas on the grass in the front lawn of the Hanapepe Hawaiian Congregational Church. Can't miss it, right smack in the middle of Hanapepe Town. Music, food, talk story on the front lawn. It's manuahi free and you're all invited. 6 p.m. gets underway, it goes to about 8 or so, pa'ina as well. So Mahilani Moon Music. Tonight, 6 o'clock, Hanapepe Town. Maybe we see you guys there. First of three, right around the full moon times. Peter Moon Band. Featuring Martin Pahinui. Maori Brown Eye.

0: Sounds of Awana Salazar there, Kiho Alu player, steel guitar player, and great voice too, and a clever medley there. Jimi Hendrix song, Waterfall, and He Ilave Sam Liakalainaina. We attribute that song to him, a longtime resident of Waipio Valley, who lived to almost 100 years old, shared a lot of his music with Eddie Kamai folks, and Waipio, Waterfall. KKCR Kauai Community Radio coming up at the top of the hour. That's 5 o'clock Hawaii time, and that's reggae time. I take you to Jamaica, island. Hey, coming up in a couple of weeks, it's the preliminaries of what? It's the primary election day. And the county says everybody should have got their mail-out ballot on as of the 22nd, so you've got a ballot. And don't forget, turn them in, mail them in, sign them, whatever you need to do. We have, let's see, 6 people running for mayor of Kauai. It's only one mayor, but this will be the preliminaries. We have 26 running for the county council for 7 seats. And again, those will be pared down with our primary ballots. So ballots, primary election on the 8th of August, and should have a ballot already. If not, call the county clerk's office. Michael Ka'ava here, and the urge to Holo and Poroka, go vote.
1: Emma, Emma,

0: Gary Haleamau, along with Kuvili Ohana, and Ke Alaka Jeep, ridden by Kavena Pukui for a Jeep ride in Ka'u. Nice beat on that one. But since we're in the Jeep, we're going to head on home with Pua Alameda, Sunset Serenaders from the Moana Hotel, Show Me the Way to Go Home.
1: My darling, say you're mine tonight.

Well, ladies and gentlemen, it's time to say farewell to Aloha. Once again, we'd like to remind you, here at the Banyan Court, concert by the sea at 7:30, and then you'll be dancing to the music of Ken Alfred and his Dixie Cats. So on behalf of all the gang, with Tony Kwan, Billy Hewlin, Ronnie Souza, Lucky Villoya, this is yours truly, Poo Almeida, saying aloha. Aloha lui lo me ke aloha pu me hana a hui ho. So until Monday night.

0: Okay, I put it. 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
1: Mahalo nui, mama ane, and the haumana of kikula ni'i au ke kaha. Reggae Sounds coming up next right here at KKCR Kauai Community Radio. And that does it for July almost, yeah. See you next month on the radio.

give thanks right here on your community dial. And we are shifting gears here. Huge thank you to Brother Kelly, bringing in all the good vibe, the Hawaiian vibe. We love that Hawaiian is always before the reggae. We love that. The traditional sound of Hawaii, love that. It's that time again on Sunday nights, Reggae Church. And we're gonna be lighting up the incense and going into the tabernacle for the feast, you know, and giving all powers due to the Most High, and getting the records ready and all the outlets. We're going to be trembling when the reggae is being exposed to the world from Jamaica. We got that Reggae Church torch burning, and it's going to be lighting it up, and that flame is going to be huge all the way through till the 8 o'clock hour. Your host, Willie Judah. And then Bongo Chan coming in for Because of Him on Sunday nights, Reggae Church through Bongo Chan, all his reggae vinyls, his beach requests. Looking forward to Bongo Chan at 8 o'clock. We're going to start you off with all the golden era of reggae music from Jamaica. That's right, 70s, when your dad was listening to reggae. You were just listening, oh, some Bob Marley. Okay, we get that. Peter Tosh, listening to the old school. Picture on the Wall, Ozzie Gadd. All these classic artists coming from Jamaica when reggae was just coming to Hawaii. Yeah, people were just starting to listen to reggae before. We're taking way, way old school. Yeah. Old school Hawaii when reggae was just from Jamaica, and that's it. We're going to be doing that for the first hour, digging into the archives, into the vaults, dusting off the cobwebs. Looking forward to that. Hopefully playing some songs you've never heard before, always my goal. Into the 6 o'clock hour, where we're going to play all the newest releases out of Jamaica 2026. Brand new stuff for end of July, August. A lot of new stuff coming out. Stuff you won't hear on other outlets. They don't play reggae from Jamaica anymore. So we're just going to give it to you today, the real authentic sounds of Jamaica. And we're looking forward to that here. So stay tuned. This KKCR program is made possible by KKCR sustaining members in partnership with Kaloa Zipline and Halelehui Saturdays. All right, let's see why this isn't playing. We'll figure it out. And thanks for your patience.

0: All right, here we go. We're going to reset this.
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0: 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The best of reggae music right now with the founders of reggae. Here we go.

0: just heard it. Reggae church, all the classic. We love the sounds, old school sounds of reggae music coming from Jamaica, where all reggae's come from. All that classic sounds that you don't hear anywhere else, and we love that. We love on Sunday nights to turn on the community radio and hear that real rub-a-dub, real drum and bass. Yeah, when you go to Jamaica, you hear this kind of reggae all over the place. Yeah, you hear all different kinds of reggae. You hear the dance hall, which is kind of the newer, like, club music. And then you hear the kind of like the mainstream reggae, like Bob Marley. And a lot of Bob Marley. Everywhere you go, it's Bob Marley. And then you hear this stuff, which is the classics, you know. And everywhere you go, you hear reggae. Did you know that's their culture there? So when you go to Jamaica, yeah, that's their culture. And yeah, they're playing the real stuff there. That's the real deal. And you can always check us here on Sunday nights, giving you a little bit more obscure and reggae music when you're listening. And we love to do that. We love to switch it up and give you a little more obscure stuff, a little bit more different than your typical. And we're going to get right into the next portion of the show, where we're going to feature the new reggae stuff coming out of Jamaica. And we're one of the only stations in all of Hawaii that actually features classic sounds of reggae music and newer sounds of reggae music from Jamaica. And we'll always put that "from Jamaica," because nowadays the reggae you're listening to is not from Jamaica. No, they have now manipulated the airwaves to play only reggae that is contemporary reggae, not from Jamaica. And just so you know, for a lot of listeners don't know that, they're just thinking, oh, this is normal. But no, definitely not. You go to Japan, listen to reggae, they're just listening to Jamaican reggae. You go to Europe, they're listening to Jamaican reggae. That's right, all the new stuff coming out. We're going to be covering that, the Top 10 Weekly Countdown. And if you like tonight's show, check out at 8 o'clock tonight, Bongo Chan. That's right, he's coming up here, Bongo Chan. He's going to come in with his reggae vinyls from Jamaica and his beach request. And he'll be here from 8 to 11, I believe. And stay tuned for that. Looking forward to his show. I'll be tuning in. And every Sunday night here, Reggae Church, Reggae School, because of him, Rastafari Reggae Showcase, giving you a nice roadblock of reggae music. We love that. 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And thank you to everyone again for listening and hearing something a little bit different in their day. We had Hawaiian music before the show, and Brother Kelly brings it in strong with his Hawaiian vibe. And we love that traditional sound of reggae, just real honoring the culture. I love that. 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
4: Aloha mai kako. Today's Hawaiian moon phase is Hua. It is the 13th day of the lunar cycle Kaelo. The Kapu Hua dedicated to Kane continues. The definitions of hua directly correlates with today's moon phase, which include fruit, tuber, egg, produce, ovum, seed, and offspring. Also, hua means to bear fruit or to bear a child. On the Aina, it is an excellent day for planting, especially fruit-bearing plants. Bananas planted on the hua moon will bear small fruit. On the Kai, fishing can be expected to be fruitful, especially out at sea. Opelu run through the lunar month of Kaelo. Reef fishing is good in the evenings. Tides are indefinite. Tonight, the moon will appear in the shape of an egg, seed, or fruit, providing a visual affirmation of its fertile and fruitful mana and energy to conceive and produce.
0: All right, here we go, guys. We're going to start our top 10 weekly countdown. This week at number 10, brand new Lutin Fire. It's called Fire Blaze.
5: Yeah.

top 10 countdown right there. First it was Luton Fire, then Chris Martin, right now Pressure Bus Pipe. All the way through, we got the best of reggae music 2026 nonstop.

All right, we heard Pressure Bus Pipe with Love is the Solution this week at number 8. And we love that message going out to the world. We need a lot more love. I'll tell you, there's a lot of people that have just the opposite of that. And top 10 this week at number 7 is The Vampires. Speaking of, here they are, Jaw Defender.

Wow, that's a big tune right there. Jah Defender, his track called Vampires. Yeah, I gotta stay away from them, man. They're sucking your energy. Top 10 countdown right here, making our way to number 6 right now. It's Richie Spice and his brand new song, Keep It Locked Down, all the way through.

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1: Etana, what a superstar she is. I love her sound, and she's just making waves through the whole reggae vibes. That was number 5. Right now, it's the sounds of Ja Israel, Babylon a Wicked.

Ja Israel right there. We love that track. Number four, top 10 countdown, making our way to number 3, Yad Kor with Rasta Time.

Heard of this guy? Yad Core? Well, if you love reggae from Jamaica, you probably heard of him. He's probably one of the most cutting-edge reggae artists of 2026. Real roots, conscious vibe. And he's a music producer. He produces his own music. And I remember it was last year, the year before, he played in Oahu. I was like, what? Would have loved to seen that show. But he's always got some new tracks out. This is his newest one called Rasta Time. And it just came out recently. So within the month, it came out. Black Music Month, Rasta Time. And yeah, it's on the Yod Core or Mixed 2 Records. And we are in the midst of our show here, Jamaican reggae, all the way through to the 8 o'clock hour. We're doing the Top 10 Weekly Countdown, one of the only places in the world you can check Top 10 picks as they come out. Right now, Loyal Flames this week at number

All right, there you have it. Number two this week, Loyal Flames, called Revolution. And if you've never heard of him, he's a new and up-and-coming artist. I just love the sound, love his vibe, love his lyrics. Loyal Flames, one to be looking for Reggae Music 2026. Have him on your playlist. And this week at number one of my favorite tracks right now from the Raging Fire band, Kumar Fire. It's called Victory. Here we go.

right, we made it top 10 weekly countdown right there. Number one this week, Kumar Faya. And check us out for next week for the top 10 countdown. Right now, Marlon Asher with Ganja Farmer. And we're going to be here till 8 o'clock. Keep it locked down.

0: right, we heard a great hour of reggae music right there. Issa, I love his track. And if you haven't heard of his music, he's one of the up-and-coming artists for 2026. A lot of people don't know who Issa is. They're like, who is that guy? Yeah, we always feature artists that are a little more obscure and try to keep it fresh, you know, something a little bit different than your typical, you know, same 40 songs over and over again. We don't want to hear that. We just, you know, want to hear something a little bit different. It's nice this show is just once a week, Sunday nights. You can check out the top 10, the weekly countdown, which gives you, you know, all the best picks for that week. And we put it together from, you know, a lot of the tracks that are being played within a month or so. And people always tell me, oh, that song or this song. I always try to listen to what the listeners are tuning in, and they have certain songs they really dig, and always make sure I focus on those songs. If it's sticking out to them, it must be also good. I pick my songs. I love my songs, and I try to file through a lot of music. I do my homework. And there's a lot of reggae coming out of Jamaica. Lots and lots. You know, thousands of songs. Just loaded. Dre Island has his new album out. We'll be covering that here the next hour. Brand new Dre Island. Yeah, he has an album called Love Is in the House. If you never heard of Dre Island, he's another up-and-coming conscious reggae artist, and he's a producer. He's really good. I love his album's great. Just gave it a listen, all the tracks on it. Yeah, I'm pretty sure he produced the whole album this is Ineffable Music. 11 tracks on this album. We're going to be covering it. It's KKCR Honolulu, KAQA Kilauea, your Kauai Community Radio Station. And we are 91.9 Lehue and Kapa'a, also Haleiwa, 90.9 North Shore, and 92.7 on the east side, in most places, mostly Anahola and Moloa'a. 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Really great way to tune in. And thanks again to everybody took the time out to listen. And, you know, there's a lot of listeners out there. I want to say a huge thank you. We got Wilmington out there, Oxnard, Ann Arbor, El Monte, Cambridge. We got Alaska's tuning in, Durango, Edmond out there, Houston, Sacramento. International flags from Germany, Ukraine, Japan, Canada, Russia, and again, all through the Hawaiian Islands. That's just on the internet. And this KKCR program is made possible by KKCR sustaining members in partnership with Positive Coffee and Fish Bar Deli.
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3: Aloha kama'aina. Tourism continues to play a major role in life here on Kauai. In 2025, over 1.4 million visitors landed on Kauai, spending over $2.9 billion. 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The Kauai Destination Management Action Plan has more information about how to make this a reality. 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

0: You're listening to all the new releases out of Kingston, Jamaica. Ja Israel right here with Hear Me Out. Came out 9 days ago. And thanks everybody for tuning in, listening in, hopefully hearing a song you never heard. Here's a brand new Gramps Morgan right now alongside Buju Bonton.
1: This is the appointed hour. I'm gonna be the ark like Noah. It's only righteous shall be saved.

0: Yes, I. DJ Bongo John just sat down in the hot seat, warmed up by the legendary Willie Judah Rastafari Reggae Showcase. Yes, beautiful day in Kauai. Hopefully, this Hurricane Fausto will not, we might get flanked by some of the bands of weather coming in Tuesday, but latest I heard, it's going to, the sheer winds as well as the waters is traveling over, it's not going to hit us, and it's going to kind of dissipate into a tropical storm, but nonetheless, you never know. We here at KKCR will keep you posted if anything changes from that, but that's the latest and the greatest from Tropical Cyclone Fausto. All right. It's been actually kind of a wet July, so it would probably just be business as usual, a little more rain. It's better than no rain. It's not the Garden Isle without rain, right? All right. Well, going to get you going here. This program, because of him, is made possible by KKCR sustaining members in partnership with CPR Courses and Hukilau Lanai. Let's hear from them.
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0: Right on. 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Well, I just got a little spread out here. I'm going to get going. I'm going to start it off with some dub tracks on the record while I kind of fiddle about with the artillery here. All right, Aloha Sunday, and let's get it going.

0: ESI, Steel Pulse, Unseen Guest, off my favorite album of theirs, Tribute to the Martyrs. Great track. And before that, we'll go backwards on the artists here, I guess. Well, it was You, Roy. We had Sugar My Not, the Congos, Johnny Clark, Abyssinians, Delroy Wilson, John Holt, Yabba U, Carlton Livingston. Great track from Carlton. And King Tubby and the Agrolites started off the set with Augustus Pablo dubbing in Africa. Anyway, DJ Bongo Chan live and direct here. First hour block under the belt. Anyone who's just new to the show, I now go to 11 o'clock. So there's two more hours. Yes, you heard that correct. Two more hours of roots reggae music. And going to be shifting lanes and going in different directions. But I always like to do that first hour block of the some really old school stuff. I really love Delroy Wilson track the early John Holt. Pretty amazing stuff. I love those records. A little on the scratchy side, but that's just what you get when someone's playing records. I am cooking eggs on the side over here, in case you were wondering. This program, because of him, is made possible by KKCR sustaining members in partnership with Qingyang Village and a Healthy Hut. Let's have a word from them.
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0: 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And shout out to Willie Jude on a great show this afternoon. Always love listening to Reggae Church, we call it, on Sundays. You know, it's pretty much from 5 to 11. That's a solid 6-hour block of the widest variety of reggae you're going to find in any radio station in the planet. From old school to the freshest school, that's what we're going to deliver. And I've been able to get to the beach, yes. Anyone who knows, I went through a pretty traumatic shoulder surgery and I got the green light to swim. So, and we had a couple nice days after the rain, so I was able to get in the water. And so the beach requests are back in effect. And this one is Protege, Who Knows?
3: What do you say, though?

0: Yes, I. That's Oswald. Oswald. Off an album I got in high school that is still amazingly playing fantastically. The Gotta Love Vinyl. That's Three Bobby Lawn off the album Showcase. And I love this album. It's only six songs on the album. They're all long dubs. That was recorded in 1976, if you can fathom that. Way ahead of its time, Oswald, during that era. They were amazing band. I really love some of their stuff. I might have to play another track off of that album. Absolutely love it. Oswald, unfortunately, went the wayside of the late 80s. Got kind of derailed off that old school stuff. But nonetheless, fantastic band. And I think there was rumor out there that they were kind of joining back together, but I haven't heard any stuff from that. Anyway, it's DJ Bongo Chan live and direct here at KK Sarah Hanalei, KAQA Key, Lauea. And hope you're enjoying the show. This is the halfway point. And I got another beach request. This comes from, yes, I've been able to go to the beach and swim again. And actually, it's been nice after all those rains. Got a little brown out there for a minute for July. And hopefully we won't get too much rain on this Hurricane Fausto. In fact, I have a public service announcement, which is relative, because it is hurricane season. And Hurricane Fausto, it's not really a hurricane as of yet. It's pretty much a tropical cyclone. And from the latest I heard, which, as you know, out in Kauai, no one knows what they're talking about, really. But at least the people tracking it say it's heading northwest or in a westerly movement and heading towards favorable sheer winds and water temps, and is pretty much predicted to kind of poofter out and just give us some rain bands. However, don't take my word for it. Always pay attention and always be prepared. It's every first storm that we get is a really great idea just to think about what could happen. Because as anyone who's been on this island long enough, we are kind of overdue for a significant storm of some sort to flank our shores. So it's just smart to be prepared. Just a reminder. And of course, we here at KKCR will keep you updated on the spot. All the DJs here, we're giving we get live updates from the powers that be, the NOAA and the local authorities. So we hear it first and we will deliver it to you as fast as you can possibly get it. So there's a benefit to listening to KKCR, aside from all the wonderful music that all the DJs play. All right. Well, let me play this little PSA. And I think this is a good one and pertinent for the moment.
1: Hurricane season is June 1st through November 30th, and this year is predicted to be a higher than average storm season. A hurricane watch means the storm is possible. A hurricane warning means that a storm is expected. A tropical storm becomes a hurricane when sustained winds top 73 miles per hour. A storm receives a name when winds reach 39 miles per hour, and it receives a Polynesian name when it forms between 140 degrees west and the international dateline. For information during watches and warnings, you can tune to this station and Kong, KQNG. You can also sign up to get county alerts at kauai.gov/kema.
0: 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Hawaii.gov. You can have that on your phone. You can get the alerts if you want all those alerts on your phone or applications. Here comes another beach request. This is Chronix, Skank and Sweet.

Yes, that was super rare. 1979, Bob Marley jamming. You heard him say, thank you, Judy and Rita. Yeah, that was when, before the threes, the I-3s, it was the I-2s at that point. The I-3s, of course. But anyway, Rita Marley had her birthday. And I got a song coming up from her right after this one from Fontan Moja. A lot of people have not heard of Fontan Moja, but he made a good name for himself and has some wonderful music, and he recently passed. So I'm going to play a little Fontan Moja, another Rasta, headed to the Rasta heavens. And then after that, I'll play a classic Rita Marley song, and she's been carrying on the Marley legend, and she endured a lot of hardship with Bob. Of course, Bob's kind of, you know, famous for his music, but he wasn't the greatest of husbands to Rita. Nonetheless, that's Arbitrary, and the music that he brings us is what we love, and I love that this super rare album from 1979 that you just heard from. And that's jamming. We can always be jamming. Before that, we heard, I'll get this off before I get to the top of the hour. You heard from Beach Request, A Protege and Chronix. Love that track. Luciano, Black Uhuru, off of one of, again, an old record I've had forever that I can play over and over. Black Sounds of Freedom, one of their first albums. I believe it was their first, actually. Third World. Again, the Mozambique lead-in to Uptown Rebel. Great combination. And that Rest in Peace Cat Core playing the... Yeah, playing the cello he plays on that is really tasty on that one. It's real, kind of changes the whole dynamic of that song. I love Cat Core's influence on... I don't know what they're going to do moving forward. I think they're still going at it, but... without Cat Core, and of course Bunny Rugs passed a long time ago, but Cat Core is legendary, irreplaceable. And then you had Ernest Ranglin, who I got very fortunate to play with and back him up, and he played on an album that Vinyl did, and he's the pioneering, you know, stud of reggae guitar, taught Bob Marley the guitar, and that was him doing a Sata Masagana Ernest Ranglin guitar jam, which is, that can bring tears to the eyes, that one. Then we heard Chronix, So Sweet. Love his voice. Chronix's got a great voice. I'd like to see him kind of branch off and do some stuff, but they got. And then Max Romeo, also one of the legends. I'm going to play some more Max Romeo probably in the... I got one more hour coming through here, and then, of course, you heard the Bob Marley. But I'm going to play this Fontan Moja right now. Rest in peace, Fontan. All right, this one's called Hail the King.

0: Yes, that was Fontan Moja. Rest in peace, Fontan. That was a 2005 hit of his, kind of on the dance hall style of that early 2000s. Anyway, great track. Rest in peace, Fontan. And I guess, again, top of the hour, I'm going to be ringing a classic Bob Marley, or excuse me, Rita Marley song. It's her birthday today. Yes, and I believe she's 80. I may have that date wrong, but for some reason, it could be 80. She's probably about getting close to that age, but I may be wrong. I could stand corrected, but I'm just taking a stab at it. But anyway, Rita Marley birthday today. That's in the reggae birthday world. I'm going to be bringing her classic One Draw, which everyone's probably familiar with. It's a pretty classic Rita song. Anyway, top of the hour, there's DJ Bongo Chan live and direct here at KK Sierra Honolulu, KAQA Key Lauea, K224CQ on a whole lot, K205 FM Honolulu, 90.9 FM Honolulu, 91.9 FM Island Wide, 92.7 Anaholoa Moloa, 88.9 FM Oahu, streaming worldwide at kkcr.org. And yes, this program, because of him, is made possible by KKCR sustaining members in partnership with Hukilau Lanai and the Healthy Hut. So let's hear from them.
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0: Yes, gotta love the Healthy Hut. I live in Kilauea. I'm addicted to the dolmas. Keep the dolmas rolling, Healthy Hut. Love those things. If you have never had a dolma, I suggest going to the Healthy Hut. And if the salad bar is open, check for the dolmas. They're on fire. All right. Let's do it. Let's give a happy birthday to Rita Marley. This one's called One Draw. You're probably familiar with it. If you aren't, welcome to Rita Marley, One Draw.

Meanwhile, uptown, the DJ player. 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

Yes, Johnny B. Good. Peter Tosh. Is DJ Bonga Chan. Went a little OT had to on that one. I love that track. Arguably one of the best covers of all time. Peter Tosh, Johnny B. Good. Shout out to all the online listeners. I got Wilmington, Delaware, just plugged in, but France, I got Australia, I got El Monte, I got Ann Arbor, a couple of El Monte, Californians representing, all right. Honolulu, Kilauea, my hometown, all right, I gotta love it. Anyway, you got the United States, and hopefully those are my friends tuning in on mainland. And we got Vancouver, Ukraine, Japan, Oklahoma, Edmond, and Germany. And then we got Montreal, Russian Federation. Then a lot of people have been listening for a good minute. But for those who have been locked into Reggae Church, mahalo for tuning in. This DJ Bongo Chan live and direct in the jungles of Kauai. KKCR Honolulu, KAQA Kilauea. And I'm going to be signing out till next week, and going to be putting on some Hawaiian music for y'all. Yeah, that's what we're going to do. All right. Mahalos. We'll see you next week. Have a great evening. Aloha.

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friend decided to call on the telephone. 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

song that I think is beautiful, written by Helen DeShay Beamer, about a home place that belonged to a friend of hers. Gentleman's name, Jim Henderson. And the song was written for his home, that is, it was located in Pihonua, on the island of Hawaii. Pihonua is somewhat near Hilo,

0: Aloha kākou, hoki hoki kua o kēia. 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
1: Part of why we want people to think about local is it's that deeper connection to the community, to history, to culture, to family.
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2: Aloha, my name's Alakai. I'm a native Hawaiian, and I'm a diabetic. I'm a child of a diabetic who is also a child of a diabetic. I think native Hawaiians, genetically, we are predisposed to having diabetes. It can lead to stroke, heart problems, general feeling junk. I don't want to be on dialysis. I don't want to cut any limbs. I don't want to have eye surgery. And I don't want to die. But in the good old days, we worked outside. We ate food from the ocean. We ate poi. We worked in aloe. Now we have soda, candy, cookies, processed foods, fast foods. 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
1: Aloha kako, o alala ko uinoa. Hi everybody, my name is Alala. It's makahiki ona manuna hele, and I'm glad to celebrate this Year of the Forest Birds with all of you. I was last seen in the wild in 2002, so I currently live in a conservation center where scientists help me rebuild my family. I'm so excited to return to the forest soon. 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
1: An important aspect of our kuleana is to support native Hawaiian water birds and the habitats they depend upon. Their populations have been slowly recovering from all-time lows in the 1950s. However, recent analysis indicates sharp declines in several species, including the aleula or Hawaiian gallinule. It is now estimated that there are as few as 700 of these shy little black birds with bright red frontal shields and yellow legs left in the world. The good news is that we know what they need, including managed habitats such as Hanalei National Wildlife Refuge that are free from introduced predators, including feral and free-roaming cats.

0: Ala'ula have an important place in Hawaiian culture and mythology. One mo'olelo recounts that they stole fire from the god Maui to give to humans and were branded for their misbehavior, resulting in their characteristic bright red frontal shield. Please help us preserve wetland habitats by installing and maintaining septic tanks, leashing dogs around wetland areas, and keeping cats indoors. And learn more about our work at www.kauairefuges.org.
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0: Yeah, baby. All right. Thank you very much.
1: Hey, aloha. This is Brother Lou, and I'm here for you on Mondays, and we're calling it Mahalo Mondays. And what is it all about? It's being thankful. Mahalo means thank you. So, what are you thankful for? Join me on Mahalo Mondays on Monday from 6 to 9.

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3: Today's Hawaiian word of the day is hiapo. 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Ho'ohiapo means to have the privileges of a firstborn, to act as a firstborn, to treat as a firstborn. E ho'ohanohano no wau, ina hiapo apo. I will honor all the firstborn. Hiapo. Firstborn child, or the oldest.
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Aloha kakahi a kakako. Welcome to our Hawaiian music calendar for our Mondays. On the North Shore, the Tahiti Nui Restaurant and Lounge in Hanalei presents Michael Keale from 6:30 to 8:30. The Happy Talk Lounge at the Hanalei Bay Resort in Princeville features music from 6 to 9. The Sunset Lanai at Ainaho in Kilauea features Poncho Graham from 4 to 5:30. On our east side, the Kauai Inn in Lihue features Sheldon Espina at 5:30. The Lava Lava Beach Club at the Kauai Shores Hotel in Kapa'a features Jonathan from 6 to 9. The Ocean House Lounge at the Outrigger Kauai Beach Resort in Wailua features Chanel and Sky from 6 to 8. The Nepali Brewing Company in Kapa'a features Breda K from 5:30 to 7:30. Hualani's at the Trimbers Resort in Lihue features music from 5 to 7. The Crooked Surf Restaurant at the Sheraton Coconut Beach Hotel in Waipoli features Wayne and Junior Panui from 5:30 to 7:30. On our South Shore, Keoke's Paradise Restaurant and Bar in Po'epu features Lenny Breeze from 5 to 8:30 in the dining room. Bangkok Happy Bowl and Thai Bistro features Kyla Benz from 6:30 to 8:30 with Hula by Nicole. And on our west side, the Koke'e Lodge in Koke'e features Nick Castillo from 12:30 to 3. Mahalo Nui Loa. Have a great Hawaiian day.

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4: 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On the North Shore, the Tahiti Nui Restaurant and Lounge in Hanalei presents Michael Keale from 6:30 to 8:30. The Happy Talk Lounge at the Hanalei Bay Resort in Princeville features music from 6 to 9. The Sunset Lanai at Anainaho in Kilauea features Pancho Graham from 4 to 5:30. On our east side, the Kauai Inn in Lihue features Sheldon Espina at 5:30. The Lava Lava Beach Club at the Kauai Shores Hotel in Kapa'a features Jonathan from 6 to 9. The Ocean House Lounge at the Outrigger Kauai Beach Resort in Wailua features Chanel and Sky from 6 to 8. The Napali Brewing Company in Kapa'a features Breda K from 5:30 to 7:30. Hualani's at the Trimbers Resort in Lihue features music from 5 to 7. The Crooked Surf Restaurant at the Sheraton Coconut Beach Hotel in Waipoli features Wayne and Junior Panui from 5:30 to 7:30. On our South Shore, Keoke's Paradise Restaurant and Bar in Po'epu features Lenny Breeze from 5 to 8:30 in the dining room. Bangkok Happy Bowl and Thai Bistro features Kyla Benz from 6:30 to 8:30 with Hula by Nicole. And on our west side, the Koke'e Lodge in Koke'e features Nick Castillo from 12:30 to 3. Mahalo Nui Loa. Have a great Hawaiian day.
5: Today's moon phase is Ole Kukahi. It is the seventh day or moon in the Hawaiian lunar system. It is also the first of four Ole moons. Now this moon, as well as all Ole moons, are considered unproductive for planting, fishing, and other major projects or activities. It is best to cultivate, prune, weed, and tend to other tasks on the aina. On the kai, fishing is not good. A'ohe, or nothing from the sea, can be expected. Flat green seaweed is tossed ashore. Rough seas, high tides are brought on by the ole winds.
6: According to the National Oceanic and Atmospheric Administration, or NOAA, this year's outlook calls for an above normal hurricane season for the Central Pacific, with 5 to 13 named storms expected. A normal season typically sees 4 to 5 named storms total. The outlook does not predict whether or how many of these systems will affect Hawaii. Kauai Emergency Management urges the public to have plans in place before a storm approaches. 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
2: Aloha, visitors to Kauai. The Garden Isle is beautiful year-round, but island weather can change quickly. The North Shore and mountain areas often see more rain, especially during winter months, while the south and west sides are usually sunnier and drier. Passing rain showers can pass through quickly, even on beautiful days, so visitors are encouraged to dress in layers and carry light rain protection when exploring and to pack reef-safe sunscreen and plenty of water for outdoor adventures. Ocean conditions also change with the seasons. Winter surf can create dangerous shore break and strong currents, especially on north-facing beaches. South-facing shores will see heavier surf in the summer months. Always check local conditions and heed posted warnings. Enjoy Kauai safely, respectfully, and with aloha.

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1: An important aspect of our kuleana is to support native Hawaiian water birds and the habitats they depend upon. Their populations have been slowly recovering from all-time lows in the 1950s. However, recent analysis indicates sharp declines in several species, including the aleula or Hawaiian gallinule. It is now estimated that there are as few as 700 of these shy little black birds with bright red frontal shields and yellow legs left in the world. The good news is that we know what they need, including managed habitats such as Hanalei National Wildlife Refuge that are free from introduced predators, including feral and free-roaming cats.

Ala'ula have an important place in Hawaiian culture and mythology. One mo'olelo recounts that they stole fire from the god Maui to give to humans and were branded for their misbehavior, resulting in their characteristic bright red frontal shield. Please help us preserve wetland habitats by installing and maintaining septic tanks, leashing dogs around wetland areas, and keeping cats indoors. And learn more about our work at www.kauairefuges.org.

0: Aloha kakahi a kakako. Welcome to our Hawaiian music calendar for our Mondays. On the North Shore, the Tahiti Nui Restaurant and Lounge in Hanalei presents Michael K. Ali from 6:30 to 8:30. The Happy Talk Lounge at the Hanalei Bay Resort in Princeville features music from 6 to 9. The Sunset Lanai at Ainaho in Kilauea features Poncho Graham from 4 to 5:30. On our east side, the Kauai Inn in Lihue features Sheldon Espina at 5:30. The Lava Lava Beach Club at the Kauai Shores Hotel in Kapa'a features Jonathan from 6 to 9. The Ocean House Lounge at the Outrigger Kauai Beach Resort in Wailua features Chanel and Sky from 6 to 8. The Nepali Brewing Company in Kapa'a features Breda K from 5:30 to 7:30. Hualani's at the Trimbers Resort in Lihue features music from 5 to 7. The Crooked Surf Restaurant at the Sheraton Coconut Beach Hotel in Waipoli features Wayne and Junior Panui from 5:30 to 7:30. On our South Shore, Keoke's Paradise Restaurant and Bar in Po'epu features Lenny Breeze from 5 to 8:30 in the dining room. 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And on our west side, the Koke'e Lodge in Koke'e features Nick Castillo from 12:30 to 3. Mahalo Nui Loa. Have a great Hawaiian day.
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0: 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The Nepali Brewing Company in Kapa'a features Breda K from 5:30 to 7:30. Hualani's at the Trimbers Resort in Lihue features music from 5 to 7. The Crooked Surf Restaurant at the Sheraton Coconut Beach Hotel in Waipoli features Wayne and Junior Panui from 5:30 to 7:30. On our South Shore, Keoke's Paradise Restaurant and Bar in Po'epu features Lenny Breeze from 5 to 8:30 in the dining room. Bangkok Happy Bowl and Thai Bistro features Kyla Benz from 6:30 to 8:30 with Hula by Nicole. And on our west side, the Koke'e Lodge in Koke'e features Nick Castillo from 12:30 to 3. Mahalo Nui Loa. Have a great Hawaiian day.
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5: This next song we're going to do, ladies and gentlemen, is called Nokeano Ayai Ke Aloha. And this song was written for King Lunalilo. And this song speaks of his first sea voyage to the island of America in 1864. And in those days, that was America. This was Hawaii. In the third verse of the song, you will hear the captain yelling out orders to hurry up, set the sails. The winds are coming in, we have to get underway. Nokeano ai ai ke aloha. with helicopter. Geronimo!

Mahalo nui no. No kia noa ea in kia loa. Thank you. Thank you so much. Mahalo. I think we're getting close. Here she comes.

0: 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It's KKCR Hanalei, KAQA Kilauea. It is now time for Democracy Now! 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
1: I saw clouds of smoke rising into the sky. That's when I realized something was happening. I think we all panicked. Then we received the message telling us to get ready. Take whatever valuables we could, whatever was most important. I took my cat and we left.
0: Massive wildfires have forced more than 360,000 people in France and Spain to evacuate, with France conducting its largest peacetime evacuation since World War II. We'll go to Spain and we'll speak with journalist John Valiant about climate change. He's author of Fire Weather, On the Front Lines of a Burning World. Then the House passes a resolution calling on President Trump to withdraw from Iran. We'll speak to Democratic Congress member Jim McGovern of Massachusetts.
2: Thing is just so transparently built on lies. Republicans went from imminent threat to regime change to nukes back to imminent threat in the last 24 hours. I'll tell you what this is, Mr. Speaker. This is Iraq 2.0.
0: We'll speak with the congressman about foreign policy, from Iran to Cuba, hunger in the United States, and more. And finally, as Israeli settlers torch two mosques amidst a deadly surge in violence in the West Bank, we'll speak with Palestinian journalist Mariam Barghouti. She recently testified before the UN Security Council.
3: I will emphasize it again. These Israeli acts are not random, but they are organized, state-sponsored crime. And Palestinians in the West Bank are no longer wondering whether a crime will be enacted. Now it is a matter of when rather than if.
0: Israeli Prime Minister Benjamin Netanyahu is visiting President Trump at the White House for the first time since Israel and the U.S. started bombing Iran in February. All that and more coming up. Welcome to Democracy Now!, democracynow.org, The War and Peace Report. I'm Amy Goodman. The U.S. has paused bombing Iran for a third straight night after senior Trump administration officials reportedly warned the president about dwindling munitions stockpiles. In response, Iran said it would pause retaliatory strikes against U.S. bases across the Middle East. Over the weekend, the Pentagon updated its official war casualty database, adding more than 140 wounded service members. The new figures show 18 U.S. troops have been killed and 624 wounded since the U.S. launched its war against Iran back in February. The Pentagon separating the casualty figures, deaths and injuries after the ceasefire ended on July 7th, are listed in a separate database labeled generically as Overseas Operations Casualties, unquote. Meanwhile, Iran's foreign ministry accused Ukraine of attacking an Iranian commercial vessel in the Caspian Sea, saying one sailor was killed and another injured. The Ukrainian president, Volodymyr Zelensky, accused Russia of passing on to Iran its satellite observations in the Middle East, allowing Iran to launch attacks across the region. This comes as Israeli Prime Minister Benjamin Netanyahu is set to visit the White House Tuesday for the first time since the U.S. and Israel started bombing Iran in February. Despite the lull in fighting, Britain said its armed forces were ready to defend itself after Iran's Revolutionary Guard Corps warned the UK not to allow U.S. bombers to fly from UK bases. On Thursday, the IRGC claimed the U.S. had flown bombing missions against Iran from Fairford Air Base in southwest England. The U.S. war in Iran has spread to a second front to include Yemen. Yemen's Houthi rebels over the weekend struck sites belonging to the Saudi state oil giant Aramco on the Red Sea coast. On Friday, the Saudi-led military alliance bombed Houthi military positions in the Red Sea port of Hodeidah. In France and Spain, devastating wildfires have forced more than 360,000 people to evacuate their homes, the largest evacuation in France's history since World War II. The fires began in the southwest of France Wednesday before spreading to Spain. In France, 2,500 firefighters, 1,500 military personnel, and nearly 1,200 police have been deployed to bring the fires under control. It comes as a new heat wave is expected to hit Europe this week, with temperatures soaring to 40 degrees Celsius. That's 104 degrees Fahrenheit. This is a Spanish resident whose village has been engulfed by fires.
4: We in the village are completely surrounded by all the fires. In the end, the fires here and those in Almoró and Villa del Prado have merged. The one coming from Burgondo is 10 kilometers from here and is already reaching this area. What we are seeing right now is that they have also joined together. In other words, the three fires from the three provinces are going to merge. And what we are seeing is devastation, fear, anguish. I don't know. It's impossible. Possible to explain.
0: We'll go to Spain after headlines to speak with a professor who is evacuated and also speak with John Valiant. He is author of the book Fire Weather. In Germany, a man allegedly drove a minivan into a crowd of people near Berlin's Pride celebration Saturday, killing one person and injuring 29 others. Authorities later shot and killed the man during an operation Sunday. The suspect was identified as Abdul Balaut, a 21-year-old German citizen. According to authorities, he tried to join the Islamic State and was released from prison in May despite being jailed for preparing an attack. This is Berlin's mayor, Kai Wegner.
5: I can only say that Berlin, as a city of freedom and diversity, will continue to stand strong and make its position clear. We will not allow anyone to take away our way of life or the way we live together.
0: Here in New York, a man stabbed two people in broad daylight last week. The New York Police Department's investigating whether the stabbings are hate crimes. The first victim was a 57-year-old Asian man, the second a 50-year-old Jewish man. So far this year, the number of confirmed hate crimes has risen nearly 8% in New York City compared to the same period last year. In Seattle, Washington, three people were killed and four others wounded in a shooting at the Bite of Seattle Food Festival near the Needle on Sunday. The injured included a two-year-old boy. Police are searching for one suspect and have another in custody. In Gaza, two Hamas security officials were killed Sunday in an Israeli strike. Al Jazeera reports Israeli forces targeted their vehicle while traveling through Deir al-Balah. The head of the police in northern Gaza was also killed in a separate Israeli attack on Saturday. This all comes as a new report warns more than two-thirds of Palestinians in Gaza are likely to suffer from acute hunger by the end of this year, as humanitarian aid organizations face funding shortages while Israel continues to restrict the entry of food and other life-saving supplies. Currently, about 1.2 million people in Gaza face acute hunger. That figure could rise to more than 1.4 million Palestinians by December. In related news, Israel's approved the deployment of an international security force into Gaza as part of President Trump's so-called ceasefire agreement. The unit will reportedly include about 200 members from countries including Uganda and Morocco. In the occupied West Bank, Israeli settlers torched two mosques over the weekend in the latest wave of violent attacks on several Palestinian towns and villages. This is a resident of Qusra.
6: This is a religious crime. It is a moral crime at all. They are thieves, and you can call them with all the bad descriptions because there is no human on the planet that torches a religious place.
0: This comes as Israeli military forces Saturday detained over 70 Palestinians in raids across the occupied West Bank. The arrests and attack on the mosques followed the killing of at least four Palestinians in the town of Tal Friday, when Israeli settlers and soldiers opened fire on residents attempting to protect their homes. Two Israeli soldiers were also killed. Several Israeli activists were arrested in Tel Aviv over the weekend during a protest against intensifying Israeli settler violence on Palestinians. Some of the protesters held signs that read, "Resist Zionist Terror." Francesca Albanese, the UN Special Rapporteur on the occupied Palestinian territories, has condemned the Israeli settler attacks as, quote, "pogroms against defenseless civilians," unquote. The International Criminal Court has voted to remove Chief Prosecutor Karim Khan following sexual misconduct allegations against him that emerged 2 years ago. This is the first time an ICC chief prosecutor has ever been removed from office. Khan had already been suspended from his role in June, pending the ICC's oversight body's vote. Khan was accused of sexual misconduct by a female aide. He's denied the allegations. Khan's removal comes as the Trump administration is threatening to dismantle the ICC brick by brick. In India, the education minister, Dharmendra Pradhan, resigned after a week of mass demonstrations led by the Cockroach Janata Party. Hundreds of thousands of young people took to the streets after an exam leak scandal led to more than a dozen students taking their own lives. The violent police response led to sit-ins and drew more people to participate in the demonstrations. This is Abhijit Dipka, the founder of the Cockroach Party.
7: It's a victory for the Constitution of India. It's a victory for the people of India, and it's a defeat for the dictator.
0: The White House Correspondents Association dinner was held Friday, 3 months after it was disrupted by a gunman. During an hour-long speech, President Trump attacked journalists, comedians, Democrats, as well as members of his own cabinet. He even joked about running for president again.
2: I want to save your ratings. I'm pleased to announce my intention to, and this is a somewhat of a scoop, my intention to run for a fourth term as president of the United States. I will be doing that. I will be having an official. In fact, I think I have. Yeah. I won three times. Now I'm going to do it again. Thank you. I'm going to do it.
0: Paramount Skydance announced it's halting its merger with Warner Brothers Discovery until July of next year after a lawsuit from Democratic states. Paramount's also facing a lawsuit from the Writers Guild of America, which argues the merger would lead to job losses for screenwriters and journalists. Paramount Skydance is run by David Ellison, whose father, Larry Ellison, the billionaire founder of Oracle and a prominent ally and financial backer of President Trump. Under the proposed deal, CNN and CBS News, streaming services HBO Max and Paramount Plus, as well as film and television studios, would all be combined under a single entity controlled by the Ellisons. The UK is also threatening to sue over the merger. To see our interview with the California Attorney General Ron Bonta, go to democracynow.org. In Houston, Texas, protests continued this weekend in response to the ICE killing of the 52-year-old Mexican father, Lorenzo Salgado Araujo. Dozens of groups and businesses led an economic blackout Friday, while hundreds of protesters marched to Houston City Hall Saturday demanding justice and for the ICE agents involved in the fatal shooting to be identified. Advocates have also called for the release of key witnesses from ICE custody, one of whom is Salgado's younger brother, Victor. This comes as the Harris County District Attorney's Office confirmed a white powder found in Salgado's van was not drugs, but an electrolyte salt mixture to stay hydrated while working in construction during Houston's scorching summer. The substance was the subject of an unsealed FBI search warrant. David Donati, senior staff attorney at the ACLU of Texas, said in a statement, quote, by taking the unusual steps of securing and then unsealing their search warrant, the government's demonstrated it's more interested in creating a false narrative than in seeking the truth. The Salgados deserve real answers about what happened to their father. And we reiterate our call for an independent and complete investigation, the ACLU said. The Congressional Hispanic Caucus Friday held an oversight hearing in Houston on Salgado's ICE killing, where two of his sons, Ronaldo and Lorenzo Jr., testified. To see our coverage of the case, go to democracynow.org. a group of Venezuelan men who were wrongfully removed from the United States and sent to the notorious Salvadoran Secot prison have filed a lawsuit against the two U.S. aviation firms that chartered the three flights to El Salvador last year. The suit accuses CSI Aviation and Global X of violating the men's civil rights as well as U.S. and international law for transporting them to El Salvador, where many describe facing torture. The lawsuit was filed earlier this month by several groups, including the Kennedy Human Rights Center, and was first reported by The Guardian. In March of last year, more than 230 Venezuelan men were rounded up and deported to El Salvador after the Trump administration invoked the Alien Enemies Act, accusing the men without evidence of being gang members. Federal health officials announced a new outbreak of cyclosporiasis. 72 people, about 4,100 people, have been infected with the cyclospora parasite. According to the CDC, at least 98 people have been hospitalized, as cases have been reported in at least 41 U.S. states. Critics have talked about the gutting of CDC by DOGE. And in Maine, Democrats have selected Troy Jackson to replace Graham Plattner as their U.S. Senate candidate at a convention on Saturday. Plattner dropped out of his race after an ex-girlfriend accused him of rape. Jackson is a former logger and former Maine state legislator who was the Maine state Senate president. He will face Republican Senator Susan Collins, a five-term incumbent, in November. This is Jackson accepting his party's nomination for Senate.
8: We need someone with courage. We need a fighter. And we need a senator who remembers exactly who sent them to Washington, which is you. And let's unite this party. Let's build the largest working class movement Maine has ever seen. And let's win this fight. I humbly ask for your vote. Thank you, and God bless.
0: Troy Jackson was endorsed by the DSA, the Democratic Socialists of America, when he ran for governor. And those are some of the headlines. This is Democracy Now!, democracynow.org, The War and Peace Report. I'm Amy Goodman. In France and Spain, devastating wildfires have forced more than 350,000 people to evacuate their homes. It's among the largest peacetime evacuations in France since World War II. At least 4,600 emergency personnel have been deployed to the southwest of France, where the fires began Wednesday before spreading to Spain. Earlier this summer, Western Europe experienced its hottest June on record. Meanwhile, conditions are expected to worsen later this week as another heat wave could surge temperatures to 40 degrees Celsius. That's 104 degrees Fahrenheit or more. Speaking Sunday, Spain's Prime Minister Pedro Sanchez warned of complicated hours ahead as Spain battles to control the blazes.
9: I think the scale of the disaster we are experiencing, unfortunately, once again in our country, is very difficult to comprehend. Yesterday, we reported that 130,000 hectares had been affected and burned so far this year. Today, less than 24 hours later, that figure has already risen to more than 150,000 hectares.
0: For more, we're joined by two guests. Joining us from Spain, Professor Ángel Luis Lara, sociologist and associate professor of Ibero-American Cultural Studies at SUNY Old Westbury. He and his family have just evacuated from a municipality west of Madrid. He will join us from the province of Toledo in the Castilla-La Mancha region. And joining us from Vancouver is John Valiant, award-winning journalist, author of several books, including most recently Fire Weather, on the front burning world, a finalist for the Pulitzer Prize and the National Book Award. We welcome you both to Democracy Now! Let's begin with Professor Ángel Luis Lara. Can you describe the scene on the ground? I mean, in France, I think this is the biggest evacuation since World War II, the fires spreading to Spain, what it meant to be uprooted from your home, the devastation of communities as they burned to the ground. Professor Ángel Luis Lara.
10: Hello, Amy, and thank you for having me. My family and I were evacuated 3 days ago from Chapinería, which is a small town in the west area of the region of Madrid, 30 miles out from the city. And the fire was just getting way too close to our village, and the air quality was starting to get really dangerous for our health. So the local authorities decided to evacuate all the people there. However, we consider ourselves incredibly lucky, right? Because even though the flames made it right into our street and the house right across from ours was burned to the ground, our place took just some minor damage. So we're lucky. Just to give you an idea of how severe the situation is, you got to consider that around 30,000 thousands of us have been directly evacuated across the region of Madrid, and 20,000 more have been placed under lockdown orders because of these out-of-control fires. If you include, you know, neighboring regions impacted by the same series of places, like Avila, the region of Avila, for example, the number of evacuations exceeds 60,000 people, with overall affected residents reaching over 95,000 people. And some of these people have lost absolutely everything, their homes, their animals. So many families are sleeping in sports centers or emergency tents right now. And for the folks who make a living off the land, you know, especially for them, losing their crops and livestock is just devastating. So I would say that as crazy as these past few days have been for my family, I consider ourselves very lucky because we are safe.
0: Professor, can you talk about the firefighter strike in Madrid? They had been warning for years about being under-resourced, had been going without a contract for years, and they are in, as are many of the autonomous regions, this one, Madrid, a conservative-controlled area where the head of the region talks about climate change as being propaganda.
10: Yeah, I'm afraid that it is just not enough to blame the weather for the situation regarding the wildfires we are dealing with in Spain and also, I would say, in southern Europe now. I think we have to dig deeper because we are dealing with a deeply political issue driven by what I consider are three main factors. The first, obviously, is the undeniable reality of climate change, right? The extreme temperatures and severe drought conditions have created a new category of sixth generation wildfires. And these are not normal fires. They are so intense that they create their own weather systems, right? And making them virtually impossible to extinguish until the weather cedes. But there is a second factor related to the this strike you told before, which is decades of neoliberal policies that have diminished public services in the region of Madrid, especially, and in all the regions all around Spain. Spain is a decentralized country made of 17 autonomous regions with significant self-governing powers. And 11 of those regions are run by conservative and far-right parties pushing aggressively to dismantle public services. So in fact, as you say before, right when these wildfires broke out, some of Madrid's wildland firefighters had been on strike for 40 days straight, protesting precarious working conditions and a severe lack of resources. So as I say before, and this situation with the firefighters in the region of Madrid shows up, you know, this is not just about weather. This has to do with a political issue which is going on in regions like Madrid, right, based on these neoliberal policies that are diminishing dramatically public services.
0: I want to bring John Valiant into the conversation, award-winning journalist and author of several books, most recently fire weather on the front lines of a burning world. Here in New York, we experience the smoke from the Canadian fire, wildfires, and of course, all over the United States, they did. To say the least, this is an intensification in Spain and fire. Can you talk about what's causing this fire weather? What does it mean to be, as we're hearing a description, on the front lines of a burning world, and what can be done about it, John?
11: Yeah, thanks, Amy. When that subtitle was conceived, it sounded like hyperbole, the front lines of a burning world. But we're really seeing that right now. Oregon and Washington State are also burning ferociously right now, in addition to British Columbia and Ontario and Southern Europe and North Africa. Massive fires everywhere. And we're seeing this accumulation of decades of intensifying heat, which promotes drought. And so these conditions have been slowly building and worsening for decades, basically vindicating, unfortunately, the warnings of climate scientists and firefighters who have been fearing these kind of collaborative events where, as we've heard, large fires are merging together, creating megafires that are then create conditions that are impossible for humans to respond to meaningfully. So what we're seeing in Spain and France now are flames exceeding 100 meters. So these are 30-story tall flames. These are you can't respond to these in a meaningful way with water. French pilots are describing water bomber drops of thousands and thousands of gallons that are evaporating in the heat before they even touch the flames. So what we've created a kind of chimera of fire that is impossible to respond to in a meaningful way. And really now the weather and the wind are determining our collective fate in these situations.
0: One firefighter, speaking to Agence France-Presse, AFP, reported seeing a pyrocumulonimbus, a fire-generated thunderstorm. Now, this is common in Australia and Canada, but can you talk about the significance of this being seen in France? I mean, it seems like maybe you knew this word. I sure didn't. There are new words now.
11: And I had to learn it to write fire weather. Pyrocumulonimbus clouds are fire-generated thunderstorms. They can puncture the stratosphere. These fire systems that turn, they rotate the same way hurricanes do. They can be 45,000 feet tall. They generate their own lightning. They produce black hail. And these lightning strikes can strike 30 or 40 miles away from the center of the fire, starting new fires. So it becomes essentially a self-perpetuation machine of fire that is literally unstoppable. And in Redding, California in 2018, one of these systems generated an actual EF3 tornado, 165-mile-an-hour winds that tore houses from their foundations and lifted F-150 pickup trucks and threw them through the air, killing and burning and crushing their occupants. It's extraordinary kind of end times class energy that is being released by these systems now.
0: Can you respond to President Trump accusing Canada of poisoning the air in the United States, even threatening to impose new tariffs on Canada over the recent levels of hazardous air? Yet, you know, one of his mantras as he ran for president again and continues is burn, baby, burn is drill, baby, drill, I should say.
11: Yeah, and drill, baby, drill corresponds to burn, baby, burn. And the more fuel we burn as human beings, the more fuel wildfires will burn across our landscapes. Trump is a cynical, self-serving guy with no concept of how natural systems work or even how smoke behaves. And right now, the bulk of the smoke sweeping across the northern American states right now is coming from Washington and Oregon. Smoke and pollution and climate change know no boundaries. If anyone is really at fault here, it would be the major emitters of CO2 and methane, and that would be in North America, the United States. So I think if we want to reduce our temperature, if we want to reduce our fire risk, the first thing we have to do is reduce our emissions. And that is something that the U.S. has steadfastly refused to do, its current administration in any case. And unfortunately, Canada is following suit, actively expanding its fossil fuel operations, proposing new pipelines to the West Coast and into the United States. So thereby digging us deeper and deeper into this CO2 debt and methane debt that is causing these fires.
0: Finally, Professor Angel Luis Lara, you yourself again have been evacuated. Can you talk about the Prime Minister, Pedro Sanchez, renewing calls for a climate pact for all the political parties of Spain?
10: I mean, the current government, the central government of Spain, has been, you know, calling the rest of the political parties for a national agreement regarding, you know, the climate change and the situation we are dealing with related to climate. But there is this permanent refusal of the conservative and the far right parties to participate in a general and common agreement. So Spain now is dealing with real, I would say, deep, you know, tension between the conservative and the far right parties and the government, and the situation is very complicated.
0: I want to thank you both for being with us. Of course, we'll continue to cover the fire weather. Angel Luis Lara, sociologist and associate professor of Ibero-American Cultural Studies at SUNY Old Westbury, just evacuated from his home near Madrid. And John Valiant, award-winning journalist and author, his latest book, Fire Weather, on the Front Lines of a Burning World. Coming up, Massachusetts Democratic Congressmember Jim McGovern of Massachusetts on Iran to Cuba. Stay with us.

0: Memories of the Alhambra by Harry Ferry. This is Democracy Now!, democracynow.org, the War and Peace Report. I'm Amy Goodman. The U.S. has paused bombing Iran for a third straight night after senior Trump officials reportedly warned the president about dwindling munition stockpiles. In response, Iran said it would pause retaliatory strikes against U.S. bases across the Middle East. Last week, the entire Democratic House caucus and four Republicans voted to pass a resolution calling on Trump to withdraw U.S. forces from hostilities against Iran. We're joined now by one of those Democrats, Congressman Jim McGovern of Massachusetts. He's been a vocal critic of Trump's foreign policy, from the war in Iran to the administration's targeting of Cuba. He served in Congress since 1997, is the ranking member of the House Rules Committee. You have described, Congressmember, and welcome to Democracy Now!, Iran as Iraq 2.0. Right. Explain.
1: Well, it's just like Iraq. We're getting involved in a quagmire here, an endless war. A war based on arrogance and bad intelligence. And the bottom line is this war in Iran is not only risky, it's illegal, and it's costly. Tens of billions of dollars going into this war in which there is no way for us to succeed or accomplish any of the goals that Donald Trump said he wanted to accomplish. But I'm really particularly frustrated because the House of Representatives and Congress in general has ceded its power and its authority to the executive branch. We should be voting on whether to authorize a war in Iran. I don't think a majority in the House or Senate would vote to do that, but we should be voting on these things. We shouldn't just give that power to the president and the Speaker of the House. Is to blame here. Look, we just reported that Trump has kind of put a pause on bombing. Let's hope that remains. But with him, you never know. I mean, in a week or two, I mean, he could launch an intensified attack. And if that is the case, the Speaker of the House ought to call Congress back into a special session, because we're in recess now, and we ought to debate it. There ought to be oversight, and we ought to vote on it. The Speaker should stand up to the president and stand for the powers of the legislative branch and stop being a coward. Mm.
0: So what would it mean if a war powers resolution was passed by the House and the Senate? What exactly would that force President Trump to do?
1: Well, if we were in sync, it would ultimately end funding for the war. I mean, that is how you end wars. We have to stop the funding, because this president will do whatever the hell he wants to do, and he doesn't care about the law. So, right now, these votes are largely symbolic. But I think it shows, where the majority of Congress stands on this stuff. Congress stands with the American people. Only 28% of the American people think this war is worth it. Everybody else is against it. I mean, and people are horrified by the fact that the United States of America, we're dropping bombs on elementary schools in Iran, when they'd rather have that money spent on building elementary schools here in the United States. I mean, we're committing human rights crimes in the conduct of this war as well.
0: So talk about last week, we saw Hegseth go before the Senate and talk about why the Pentagon needs tens of billions of dollars more in dealing with Iran, and how could the Democrats desert the soldiers. Very interesting, yeah. By the way, about the count on soldiers dead because of outcry. I mean, the last four soldiers, they were taken off the list of the dead because they died after President Trump declared ceasefire. They've been added back, as well as apparently something like 140 soldiers who've been hurt, have adding to something like well over 600 injured and 18 killed. That's U.S. Iran, we don't know the numbers.
1: Yeah, the lack of candor is concerning in and of itself. But the fact that the Secretary of Defense goes before the Senate and says, give me tens of billions of dollars more for this war, when they still have tens of billions of dollars in unspent money, tells you that they're thinking of a war that's going to go on for quite some time. Look, I mean, our defense bill budget now is going to be like $1.6 trillion when all is put together. I mean, that's like unbelievable. I mean, I think Dr. Strangelove would be impressed with that number. I'm a big critic of this administration, But even by their standards, listening to the Secretary of Defense speak before the Senate, I mean, he sounded like a lunatic. It sounded like there needed to be an intervention. He didn't answer the questions. And the questions that most people had is, you know, what is the strategy? What is the clearly defined mission? What is the goal? How do we get out of this? You know, when does this end? He had no idea. And he tried to make it a referendum on whether you support the troops or not. Supporting the troops means not putting them in harm's way to begin with. I mean, it's irresponsible for us to be deploying troops in a situation like this when the President and the Secretary of Defense don't have a plan at all.
0: So the question is, where do U.S. taxpayers, where their money goes? You are co-chair of the Hunger Caucus in the House of Representatives. If you can talk about the level of hunger in the United States with the Trump administration cutting food assistance, driving up child hunger.
1: Well, hunger is getting worse in this country. Over 50 million Americans are hungry or food insecure in the United States of America, the richest country in the history of the world. It's unconscionable, and as a member of Congress, I'm ashamed of that fact. Trump and the Republicans passed this big, ugly bill a year ago that went on to put new restrictions in place for SNAP recipients, more work requirements, and is a $200 billion cut to the program that's going to hit at the end of next year. Already, because of the paperwork and the work requirements, millions and millions of more people are without the benefit. Millions of children in this country have lost their food benefit. And it just seems to me that there's something fundamentally wrong when we have money for bombs, we don't have money to make sure people in this country get fed. And every dollar we invest in food and nutrition actually saves us money in a whole bunch of other areas. Kids learn better if they're not hungry when they go to school. People are less likely to get chronic diseases if they have access to good nutrition and food. But to cut this benefit, by the way, the worst of it's going to hit next year. That in this country that we're tolerating that level of hunger is astounding to me.
0: I also want to ask you about the divide in the Democratic Party. Former Congress member Rahm Emanuel, who served as President Obama's chief of staff, was mayor of Chicago, published an op-ed in the Wall Street Journal last week, headlined, "The Bernie Bros Could Spoil Democrats' Midterms." He criticizes the role of DSA, Democratic Socialists of America. He wrote, "The DSA and others are saddling the Democratic Party with nominees whose wildly unpopular positions will protect Republicans from having to pay the price of Donald Trump's corruption and economic incompetence." Bernie Sanders responded on Face the Nation.
2: You have an establishment like Rahm Emanuel, who are dependent on billionaire campaign contributors and want to maintain the status quo. Then you have a progressive movement, which, by the way, what is getting these guys nervous is we are winning all over this country. It's not only Mamdani in New York City, it's in New Jersey, it's in Ohio, it's in Colorado. People are sick and tired of the Rahm Emanuels and the Democratic establishment and the Republican establishment. The American people are tired of a rigged economy, a corrupt campaign, finance system. They want real change. They don't want Rahm Emanuel and the establishment maintaining the status quo.
0: Can you respond, Congressmember McGovern?
1: Yeah, I mean, I don't think we should be arguing amongst ourselves about the decisions that voters are making. I mean, we need to respect the voters. Part of the reason why, you know, you see some of these candidates getting elected who the establishment doesn't really like very much is because people are frustrated that we're not fighting hard enough, that we're not standing up for bold solutions. People don't want to manage hunger. They want to end it. You know, people don't want to, you know, get another tax credit on health care. They want us to make sure they can afford their health care and that it is available for everybody. And people don't want us to manage wars around the world. They want us to bring them to an end. So, I mean, I think we do our party great harm when we start to have this kind of infighting. I mean, I trust the people. And for me, I tell people all the time that whoever wins the Democratic nomination, in a particular race in my state, I'm going to support them.
0: So you have been in Congress for almost 30 years. You have championed democracy in Latin America. You were, as what, staffer for Congressman Moakley investigating the six Jesuit priests
1: who were murdered in El Salvador in 1989.
0: And found...
1: We found that they were murdered by the Salvadoran armed forces who were trained and armed by the United States government.
0: So you've been a major critic of U.S. policy in Latin America. I want to get your response to, well, you shared your response on the floor of the House last week about a new Red Scare. Right. The State Department accusing the Cuban government of waging a sustained campaign of subversion against the United States, claiming Cuba is backing a number of groups, including National Lawyers Guild, Code Pink, Pastors for Peace, National Network on Cuba, and they've subpoenaed a number of organizations, including the People's Forum down the road from here, Breakthrough News, and others. And I'm wondering your response to what is going on here.
1: I mean, I feel like the ghost of Joe McCarthy is appearing in Washington D.C. right now. I mean, what this administration is doing by targeting its critics and members of the free press is what you would see in an authoritarian country. I mean, it is a drift toward fascism, if you will. And quite frankly, our policy toward Cuba is a disaster. It's an embarrassment. We should lift the embargo. We should have normal relations with the Cuban people. We should let the Cuban people decide their future. It shouldn't be decided by Marco Rubio or people in Washington. And right now, our intensified sanctions and embargo is resulting in starvation on the Cuban island, people not being able to get health care, people without electricity. I mean, it is a human rights crime, and it needs to stop. So I reject what the administration is doing, and I think our policy toward Cuba is a disaster.
0: I also want to ask you about the case of Beto Corral. Colombian asylum seeker who was living in Arizona, detained at his home by U.S. immigration agents in June after he filed criminal charges against the Colombian far-right presidential candidate, Abelardo de la Espriella, who became president. He was deported to Colombia on July 16th. Shortly after he was detained, you wrote online, "I'm very troubled by allegations of coordination between American officials and Colombian political actors in this arrest. That would amount to our government aiding and abetting transnational repression." Explain.
1: I mean, there are foreign governments that, that target citizens from their country who come to the United States who are critics of their government. China does it, Iran did it, Pakistan, India does it, and so do a lot of countries in Central America. And the fact that we are sending this guy back to Colombia, Beto back to Colombia, where there's a new president, a right-wing president, who may end up jailing him, or, God knows what else, is again, us being part of transnational repression. We are guilty of the things that we're criticizing other countries of doing. Look, I co-chair the Human Rights Commission in Congress. I think if the United States stands for anything, we need to stand out loud and four square for human rights. That means not sending people back to dangerous situations, whether it's in Colombia or Haiti or China or anywhere else.
0: Finally, the Israeli Prime Minister Benjamin Netanyahu is coming to Washington. He hasn't met with Trump personally in Washington, D.C. since the U.S. and Israel started bombing Iran at the end of February, that first day, the U.S. bombing that girls' school, the primary school in Manab. Here in New York, where you're visiting, the mayor investigated whether he could arrest Netanyahu because of the arrest warrant of the International Criminal Court. He concluded he couldn't, but raise that issue. And you have the majority of the voting Democratic caucus for the first time voting to end military aid except the Iron Dome to Israel, over $3 billion. Can you talk about what President Trump, who has been an ally of Netanyahu, what you want to see happen?
1: Well, what I want to see happen and what will happen are probably two different things. But President Trump, if he were truly representing the ideals of this country, would tell Benjamin Netanyahu to stop the war crimes. He is guilty of war crimes. I met with the Augusta Victoria Hospital staff online a week ago, and young children in Gaza who have cancer are not able to get the treatment they need, less than an hour away because Netanyahu's government is blocking that. But there's no question in my mind that Netanyahu is guilty of war crimes. He should be held accountable, and we should not.

0: Hama, Greed, by the Palestinian oud player and musician Huda Asfour, performing in our Democracy Now! Studio. This is Democracy Now!, democracynow.org. I'm Amy Goodman. We end today's show in the occupied West Bank, where Israeli settlers torched two mosques over the weekend in the latest wave of violent attacks on several Palestinian towns and villages.
1: This is a religious crime. It is a moral crime in all. They are thieves, and you can call them with all the bad descriptions because there is no human on the planet that torches a religious place.
0: This comes as Israeli military forces Saturday detained over 70 Palestinians in raids across the occupied West Bank. The arrest and attack on the mosque followed the killing of at least four Palestinians in the town of Tal Friday, when Israeli settlers and soldiers opened fire on residents attempting to protect their homes. Two Israeli soldiers were also killed. Francesca Albanese, the UN Special Rapporteur on the occupied Palestinian territories, has condemned the intensifying Israeli settler attacks as, quote, pogroms against defenseless civilians, unquote. We're joined now by Mariam Barghouti, Palestinian writer and journalist based in Ramallah, joining us today, though, from Amman, Jordan. She recently addressed the United Nations Security Council on the crisis in the West Bank. Thanks so much for joining us again, Mariam. If you can start off by describing what happened this weekend in the West Bank.
2: Thank you, Amy. So what we saw over the weekend was an intensified campaign against Palestinians by the Israeli army and Israeli settlers, which should not be seen as separate at this point. The excuse and the justification that the Israeli military and officials such as Benjamin Netanyahu are using was the killing of two Israeli settlers that were in the West Bank raiding a Palestinian village or town. Now, if you peruse through Hebrew media, you'll think that they were Israelis that were simply hiking and were killed by Palestinians, when in fact they were settlers raiding the town of Tel, southeast of Nablus, north of the West Bank, and a Palestinian man was able to disarm one of the settlers and confront them. Now, the Israeli army responded by killing at least four Palestinians and then expanded in what is a familiar pattern of collective punishment, targeting the entirety of the West Bank, targeting former detainees, in specific, torturing them, ensuring checkpoints are closed, meaning Palestinians don't have access to life-saving resources such as hospitals, and they're targeting just daily infrastructure. So we're seeing what is happening is Palestinians are being imprisoned, essentially, in their own towns and villages, and then attacked by Israeli forces and armed Israeli settlers.
0: 86, at least, according to Al Jazeera, Palestinians have been killed in the occupied West Bank since the beginning of the year, including 20 fatally shot by Israeli settlers. The United Nations notes hundreds more have been wounded. We have about a four-second delay with you responding, Mariam. But talk about your message to the UN Security Council.
2: Yes, so what we're seeing is that there is an escalation of killing Palestinians. This comes also in light of the impunity that Israel has received in Gaza. Now, in Gaza, you have the Israeli army, but Israeli settlers serve as an addendum to Israel.

0: Israeli military practices. So we're not just seeing 86 Palestinians killed since the start of the year. We've seen more than 1,000 killed in the last 2 years alone. And this comes with an expansionist project. So the issue right here is territory, and it is being enforced and taken over forcibly through these violent attacks that create a hostile environment for Palestinians where simply their presence becomes unsustainable, because it means recalibrating just daily routine to calculate for Israeli violence.
1: Israeli Prime Minister Benjamin Netanyahu ordered a major security operation in the West Bank following Friday's attacks, reinforcing military units, canceling leave for troops. He is also coming to meet with President Trump tomorrow in Washington, D.C. Can you talk about, as you peruse the media from the Arabic language media, Hebrew language media, U.S. media, what people get most wrong about what's happening in the West Bank right now? And talk about how it compares to Gaza.
0: I think what is happening right now in the West Bank cannot be divorced to what is happening in Gaza, as well as places like Jerusalem. Now, what we are seeing is another form of genocide and ethnic cleansing. In Gaza, it is the complete obliteration of cities and towns and annihilation of families off the registry. And in the West Bank, it is taking different methods and forms, and that is through the use of the Israeli settler, military, and judicial system. Now, together, what they serve is what Israel wants to do is the Greater Israel Project. Now, it brings us back to the fact that this is a colonial regime that is engaging in crimes against humanity. How those crimes look may differ, but in the end, they serve the same purpose, and that is ethnically cleansing Palestinians in order to build this Greater Israel in the region.
1: In your address to the UN Security Council, Mariam Barghouti, you talked about the dangers journalists like yourself face. If you can talk about the attacks on media workers, of course, we know that over 250 journalists, media workers have been killed by Israel in the last year since October 2023 in Gaza. And you also spoke about the targeted attacks on military personnel. We'll end with this question.
0: Yes, so the Israeli regime is targeting journalists, killing them in Gaza on the one end, likewise in Lebanon. And in the West Bank, what we're seeing is targeting them through mass detention as well as terrorizing campaigns. That is targeting their family members, invading their homes, violating their sources, as well as gathering information that should not be accessible to them. So they are targeting not just the personnel, but they are targeting the information. And this is one of the most dangerous aspects, because if we are unable to document, then the entire issue of testimony falls into debate. And this is where we are today, where someone welcomed to the United States that was presented for the crimes that were instigated by him and the entirety of the Israeli regime.
1: On Saturday, a group of Israel NGOs, including B'Tselem and Breaking the Silence, issued a joint statement saying, "We call on the international community to act now. Immediate pressure on Israel is required to stop further attacks, prevent pogroms and further killings, and ensure the protection of Palestinians in accordance with Israel's obligations under international law." We have 20 seconds, Mariam, if you can elaborate on this.
0: I think this time is not just for action, but to ensure genuine obstruction of Israeli capacity to continue in its crimes. It is not normal nor okay that a country that has engaged is treated as a normal state. It is not normal to continue sustaining it with military aid. At a bare minimum, just obstruct its capacity to target human lives.
1: Maryam Barghouti, want to thank you for being with us, Palestinian writer and journalist based in the West Bank, speaking to us from Amman, Jordan. She recently addressed the UN Security Council on the crisis in the West Bank. That does it for our show. Happy birthday to Sarah Nasser. I'll be in Martha's Vineyard Friday night, July 31st, to speak after a screening of Steal the Story, Please, in Vineyard Haven. Then on to Madison, Wisconsin, and Chicago, and to my hometown of Bayshore on September 17th. I'm Amy Goodman.
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2: 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You're listening to the Mood Dog Matinee program. I'm Doc. I've been around here for a little bit. Hope you're having a good afternoon on a beautiful Monday. This is where the week starts. You might say it's a fresh start every week right here. Monday at noon, we begin. And we are knee-deep in the political season. And I just found out today that there's a new piece of legislation coming up in front of the county council on purpose, you know, at this time of year. So people have to, you know, show their colors and either vote yay or nay on the solid waste recycling program. They want to have curbside recycling, which is a whole process of recycling. And we'd all like to know exactly where the recycling goes and how that works, but we will find that out as we evolve. There's a forum on Wednesday, I believe it is. The solid waste folks, Andy and the zero waste community, they have a whole nonprofit around zero waste. And then Friday in Kilauea, I believe there's another mayoral forum. There are six candidates for mayor, and we're going to be talking to one of them in just a few moments, Michaela Widener. I've interviewed quite a few other candidates along the way. It's been interesting. But a couple pieces of news that are right in front of me here. Right off the teletype, officials... wonder who the officials are, how they define that. Continue to monitor Hurricane Fausto. Urge hurricane season preparedness. That's right. If you're listening to this, get ready, because you never know which direction these things are going to go in and how big or small they are. Sometimes they actually pick up a little speed, but it looks like it's dispersing around the Big Island. We'll see, though. But it's good to be, very prepared well before you need to be prepared. Otherwise, you're just reacting to the emergency, and that doesn't usually work well. So have a 14-day supply of food, water, medication, essentials you need for a portable go kit, especially if you need to go somewhere. Keep important documents in a waterproof container. Try to keep them with you if you need to. Understand the hazards that may affect your home and neighbors. Review potential refuse options. You know where the big schools are. You can hang out if you need to. Know where the evacuation sites are in your neighborhood. That's so important. And make arrangements in advance for pets, kapuna, family members with access or functional challenges. Should conditions warrant, county services and facilities may close with little or no advance notice, depending on the severity of the storm. County, state, and federal officials will continue to monitor the situation and coordinate the potential event. So be prepared. That's really the bottom line. Each individual and community. So if you're prepared, but you think your neighbor might not be as prepared, give them a hand. You know, it's always good to do that. We so much rely on people during the emergency situations. I remember at the tsunami, there was a gathering. It was like a tsunami party, you know. And it's very important for us all to get together. We know what resources we have, what resources we don't. I'm going to invite our caller right here on the line. Good afternoon. I believe you're on the line.
6: Aloha. This is Michaela Widener, mayoral candidate.
2: It's so nice to talk to you. I've been looking forward to our conversation.
6: Thank you.
2: How are you today?
6: I am pumped up. I'm doing a lot of research right now. I have all the exemptions to print off after this, and I'm getting all my articles together.
2: All your
6: to talk
2: articles.
6: About housing later today at 5 o'clock.
2: Yes, right. The PAL program. I heard you're going to be on that. Yes, that's going to be very interesting. So, in the meantime, I have some questions for you. I was reading your bio a little bit, and you were talking about trying to understand some Hawaiian ways of doing things that we might be able to embrace as we address our current challenges. Is that correct?
6: Absolutely. Hawaiians are the champions of circular economy. King Manukalani Po, who that's this island's second name, was a king in the 15th century. He's the one that developed the Ahupua'a system. And circular economy is the future for these islands. It's what worked in the past. There's actually a Kauai Circular Economy Initiative. I was given some information about them last night. And the county of Kauai actually signed a document pledging to invest in circular economy back in 2021.
2: Can you define that term for us?
6: Circular economy. So right now, we are in a capitalistic linear economy. So that means that products are getting made in somewhere else, and then it gets shipped out here, and it becomes our trash. It also means that a lot of what we source from outside the island. So I'll use food as an example. We ship 8% of our food comes from somewhere else. So that's jobs, revenue, things that are happening in other places instead of here, where it should be happening. It also means that we don't control what we eat. We're at the mercy of wherever we're getting these products from.
2: That's a good point.
6: So right now, especially with what the Supreme Court has done, saying that we no longer have protections against cancer-causing chemicals being sprayed all over our food, they're going to town spraying these cancer-causing chemicals, which we used to be able to sue for. Now, we don't even know what food has it and what food doesn't. So this is a really scary, unprecedented time to be living in. And Kauai has a long history with pesticides and trying to protect ourselves against it. So now, more than ever, it is extremely urgent to take control of where we are getting our food. And there's some significant changes that we need to make as a county to help us get there.
2: What could the county do to make those changes?
6: So there's a term called gentleman farmer. There should be some tax exempt exceptions for people with micro farms. And as a county, we can change certain zoning laws so that people can have their micro farms in their backyard, as well as supporting small-scale farmers. Now, if you have 5 acres or less, 5 acres is still a lot of land. And for some people, that's all the land that they can afford. But then they're paying significantly higher taxes because they don't have those tax incentives. Another thing that the county really needs to concentrate on, and I've brought this up again and again and again, there's no access to water, even for our farmers. there's not enough access to water.
2: Yeah.
6: There's also not housing available for people to work here. And that is affecting the economy all across the board.
2: Well, that's a function of zoning.
6: We can't keep teachers. We can't. Yeah, there's a lot that we need to correct in order to get us there. So the focus for the government really needs to be uplifting our communities and creating these pathways instead of making it harder on them. We need to take the burden off. So we need to do whatever we can to help incentivize long-term farming instead of year-to-year, make it, you know, you have to be at least working for 10 years. That way you can't just take advantage of these ag laws. Does that make sense?
2: Yeah, totally. I understand that. It would be nice if that county reached out a little bit and helped facilitate us small farmers to, well, several ways they could do that.
6: And then here's the thing. When it comes to housing and the water infrastructure, and the fact that we need about $638 million to fix this, which we're waiting on the approval from the state. Like I said, Joseph Tate has a proposal at the state. We won't know if it's approved until next year. But in the meantime, we need significant tax reform. I'm printing off their argument about taxing the ultra wealthy is always, well, there's not very many properties. There's not very many properties publicly listed. There is plenty of properties privately listed that people cannot see. There is more than one $300 million compound out here. And I have lists of properties that were for sale for $70 million back in 2017. There's a whole list of properties, 10 properties that are $16 million and above.
2: Wow.
6: These are not local people. These are the ultra wealthy raising the cost of living for the people that work here and then not paying their fair share back to the community. That is people taking advantage of this island. And we need to stop allowing that.
2: What county proposal can go through that would allow that to happen?
6: We need to create a fourth and fifth tier tax.
2: Okay.
6: For the ultra-luxury properties.
2: So
6: and then
2: the
6: I think
2: structure.
6: That we need to make an amendment for the ag incentive, where if your property value reaches a certain limit, you're no longer allowed that tax incentive. That tax incentive is supposed to be for local ag. It's not meant to be misused to build your luxury compound.
2: Ah, I see. Okay. How would you define local ag?
6: You know, agriculture that is done on the island for the residents. So it's a resident that has their farm and their business, and they're profiting off of selling that locally. That's
2: okay.
6: What I would like to see. That's what I consider local ag is people that live here, that grew up here, that have started a family here, you know, they're permanent residences. They're trying to make their livelihood out here. This is the Garden Isle. We have four growing seasons a year. It should be possible. But there's so many hurdles that a lot of people just talk about it like it's hopeless or it's impossible, but it's not. We just have to put the focus in the right direction, help our farmers where they say they need help. I'm aware that there's an organization that's coming up with a farm bill, and I would really like to see that. And I think that is going to need all the support. You know, when you go out and you talk to these people, they know what the problems are. They can tell you. It's just a matter of listening and putting it into action immediately. And I want to say this, and I want everybody to hear me. There's a lot of people talking about build, build, build. We need houses. We need houses. The water infrastructure is not there.
2: No.
6: What are they going to connect to? So if you really want to be the next Lahaina, you know, please make all these false promises to people that we're going to build all these houses immediately. It's not going to happen. It's not safe. That's why I keep saying it matters how we do things. We can't just keep jumping into these situations where it leaves everybody high and dry, literally. So we need to do some serious tax reform, and we need to be a lot smarter about how we proceed forward. And there is more local planning that we need to do. And what I feel like has happened in the past is they see a problem, they jump on the problem, they take action, but they don't think it all the way through. They don't think about the problems that they're going to cause by making this or doing that. They just do it because, you know, people say they want it right away. And that's the most complicated thing about government is you think you have an answer, then you implement that answer, and then you see all the problems that it causes. So it's about balancing that out and doing that the right way.
2: It becomes a little more reactive than consciously, intentionally active.
6: Yeah, so I think before they implement laws and jump the gun, one of the things I've been hearing the most is the public wants to be more involved. And I haven't really noticed, I noticed that there's room for testimony, but I haven't really seen town halls. I haven't really seen a lot of that. And I think we just need to give the community more credit in how incredibly intelligent and experienced all of these people are, instead of acting like they don't know enough about government.
2: Sure.
6: I feel like, you know, there's always this attitude of like, oh, well, government overreach, blah, blah, blah. Well, the government needs to do something. You know, why do we pay taxes? If you like having firefighters and good roads, those are paid for with taxes. So, yeah, the government does have a responsibility towards the citizens. It's the whole point of having a government is to serve the people. So that's what I want to do. I want, you know, I want to serve, and I want to do it the right way. And that means validating the community and not treating them like they don't know what they're talking about. I'll tell you about a little bit more about circular economy since we started with that.
2: Michaela,
6: I want to tell you about...
2: Before we do that, let me. I have a little teeny message I need to play, and then we'll get right back to circular economy.
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2: 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Today on Moondog Matinee, we're interviewing Michaela Widener, part of our Interview All the Mayoral Candidates series. And she's about to tell us a little bit about circular economy.
6: Thank you so much for that intro. So I stumbled upon circular economy looking for an answer to the landfill crisis, as well as food insecurity. One of my good friends is the son of Mr. Harding. I don't remember his first name because he's a teacher, but he's a teacher on the west side. And if you went to school in Waimea, you should know who Mr. Harding is. And he started the gardening program out there, and that's how I first became enlightened about food insecurity. Then I stumbled upon the Aina Aloha Economic Futures article about it, and it's Aina Aloha Economic Futures, a vision for Hawaii's economy grounded in Ike Kupuna. So this is how this all started, and this is an organization that was put together by Dr. Kamana Beamer, Dr. Noe Noe Wong Wilson, and Ikaika Hussey. And this article was written by Pu'unani Fernandez Akamine, January 1st, 2021. And some of the things that I highlighted in this article is Hawaii's dependence on tourism is not a strong foundation for a resilient, thriving, self-sufficient economy. And then it says, we need to include Kanaka Maoli voices and values in Hawaii's post-pandemic economic recovery. So as we all know, COVID hit us and it hit hard. I watched some of my favorite mom and pop shops close. And I have a hobby that not everybody shares, but I am obsessed with luxury real estate. I know it like the back of my hand. I've been inside all of these houses on the computer. I just love luxury real estate. It's just one of the things that is one of my passions. And there used to be so many listings, just so many listings, sure. So many unsold homes. After COVID, there's barely any. That's one of the reasons why the cost of living just shot up significantly. When you look at our tax tiers, we're not doing a good job of keeping that out. But anyway, back to circular economy. The goal is an economy that takes care of our Aina, that is regenerative, that is equitable, that supports the many and not just the few. Principles of designing out waste and pollution, keeping products and material in use, and regenerating natural systems. Our ancestral economy was circular. Nothing went to waste. It was equitable. We had a whole system of kala aina that consisted redistributed resources. So again, this is zero to waste management, creating municipal facilities that are going to be recycling. So what are those called? MRFs. So an MRF facility is a material recycling facility. So
2: there you go.
6: We need to build those. And there is going to be a bill on Wednesday that Mel Raposo and Fern Holland have written. I've been making so much noise about this. When I first started this campaign, I was going from business to business in Kapa'a gathering signatures for a petition. So I told Mel how stoked I am that, you know, he's listening and they're doing what they can as county council to help initiate this. My hope is that they do it the right way. So part of my problem is I don't think a giant facility is what we need. I think we need small-scale facilities on each section of the island because, in my mind, it's going to be more manageable. We can build it over time, and it's going to provide a lot more jobs.
2: So recycling centers in different sections of the community.
6: Yes. And then, as I was saying before with ag, we need... So Kilauea has a food forest, but we could do a lot more than that.
2: Well, originally there was an idea to have one food agricultural park in every Aupua'a. And they started thinking about that. There was one on Ahola Plan, Kapa'a, Lihue, several other places too, Kaloa. But I don't think those manifested.
6: It's really hard to get that stuff organized. So Malama Kauai does a really good job of putting all of these things together. But then when you look at the numbers of who's showing up, it's like 100 out of 70,000 people.
2: Yes.
6: So it's all about just trying to get more public engagement. We need more community building. I've got all my articles, but I can't find the one about the circular economy. There is a circular economy initiative out here on Kauai. We're actually going to be doing a forum on Wednesday with Zero Waste Kauai, which that's in alignment with everything that I'm talking about. So my idea, and I'm going to use municipal grocery stores as an example, is we have composting and recycling facilities, keeping that out of the landfill. We have local farmers and vendors that are going to use the composting to grow their food. We're going to sell that to the community, and then we're going to have tiny homes and community gardens, basically small villages that we can use for the houseless community. Like I said, we have a housing crisis out here. People are getting priced out all the time, and houselessness is not directly correlated to drug use like people think. It's directly correlated to the cost of living. Anywhere where there is an extremely high cost of living, there's a high houseless population. That is what generates that. And the most people that are houseless, the age group that it affects the most, are infants, not adults. It's children and small babies. So we need to have a pathway for people to have some sort of relief when they're in between homes. And that's why houseless communities and giving them a garden to work through, a garden that we can sell produce for so we can pay people to work in it, and having these recycling and composting facilities, it all goes into sustainable profitability.
2: That makes a lot of sense. Do you have any idea what we would do with all the recycling products?
6: We can sell it.
2: Okay.
6: We can sell it, and we can also do a better job with our construction. So a lot of what ends up in the landfill is building materials. If we do a better job, instead of just demolitioning everything and destroying everything, maybe taking it apart slowly and seeing what we can salvage to help rebuild new houses. Not everything needs to be thrown away. Some things can be reused. So the more that we reuse these things, the better it will be for this island.
2: That makes a lot of sense. I have a couple questions for you as far as applying some ancient technologies to some modern day problems. As you know, our septic system is about the same condition as our water system. There's a lot of holes in the pipes. Some of them are over 100 years old. How did the ancient Hawaiians deal with the septic situation?
6: Oh, that's a really great question. I'd have to do some research on that. As for right now, I honestly don't know, but I'd have to look that up. For the septic conversion, I've been talking about the green loans that you can get through Gather and Kauai Federal Union, Federal Credit Unions. They do have low interest and forgivable loans. And then not only that, but the state just passed a bill. Let me see if I can find it. HB House Bill 1618, which does the same thing. It provides low interest and forgivable loans for local homeowners for the cesspool conversion. People that can't apply for the grants and people that can. So you can get that covered now. You don't have to, that's not something that people are going to have to worry about the funding. Forgivable loans means that at some point you don't have to pay it back. Now, not everybody is going to qualify for a forgivable loan.
2: That would be nice.
6: But that would be nice, wouldn't it? But there is a path moving forward where this, if it does have to be, happen and you don't have the money, you will get that money.
2: It seems like we're using some pretty old technologies as far as our waste goes. Do you feel like that?
6: We're 60 years behind. Yeah, we're 60 years behind. And, you know, I think that is a reflection of, you know, where it's the age difference. You know, what worked in the past isn't going to work in the future. It's just not going to. There's certain things that have been forgotten about or have been pushed to the side, and those things can, they're not menial things. And, you know, just because you want to please the Contractors Association doesn't mean we should jump into a new landfill. We can create other contracts that will satisfy them with innovative technology. It doesn't have to be just one way just because one group wants it to be that way.
2: Yes, I understand what you're saying. There certainly has been a lot of money put towards this campaign by different entities trying to influence it with construction and all.
6: I think that's what the public is really tired of. You know, when you, no matter who you are and what you stand for, when you're given a certain amount of money by a specific group, they feel like you owe them, and you might feel like you owe them. And that's exactly why I haven't taken any money during my campaign.
2: How do you feel about public funding?
6: Office, public funding?
2: Yeah.
6: You know, I'm behind it. I was actually researching a public-funded bank. Because when you become a member of a public-funded bank, when that bank makes profits, it goes back to the members. It doesn't go to some board of directors or CEOs or CFOs or anything like that. It goes back to the members. So I think public funding is always a great option.
2: Any comment on our relationship to our visitors?
6: So, as much as we love our visitors, we have an ecosystem that we have to protect. And again, I have a tax reform that might be a little controversial, but this is how we solve problems on Kauai. If we have too many people out here, we're going to raise prices. And yeah, it might incentivize a certain group of people over others, but we have to do what we need to do to protect ourselves. And if that means creating a situation where there's going to be less people coming out here and we just have to raise prices, then that's what it means.
2: How do you feel, you know, that might affect the economy?
6: I think if they raise their prices, it shouldn't matter. If you're getting less people, but your prices are higher, then you should be okay. But also, if we're creating more public events, if they are creating an economy that's more centered towards creating communities, and if we can get our communities to grow, then it won't affect them. The whole goal is to create more community. So we need to bring all the people who wanted to live here. I often hear my opponents talking about how their kids had no choice. They had to move away. Well, then let's make a situation where Hawaiians can move back to Hawaii. And if they can move back, they will.
2: So how would you define Hawaiian?
6: Hawaiian?
2: Yeah.
6: Kanaka Maoli? If your lineage is Hawaiian, you are Hawaiian. Dr. Haunani K. Trask said all the time, you're not half Hawaiian, you're Hawaiian. Period. So I'm talking strictly about the Kingdom of Hawaii. I'm talking about indigenous people. Indigenous people belong on this land, and they have been displaced. They have been kicked off. This has been the goal the whole time. They're displaced even after they're dead. How often do we see people fighting over iwi kupuna burial grounds? Would you want somebody coming to your grandmother's grave and just digging it up and saying, I'm going to put a cesspool here and just going to move her body over? You know, it's not a big deal. It doesn't matter. They're so old. That's ridiculous. We owe them respect.
2: Yes, I agree with you.
6: sorry, I'm a little passionate.
2: Just another question about housing here. I've been talking to most of the candidates lately and about the scope of the county. And what the county can and can't do. There's some things just the county, it's not within the scope of the county to do. You know,
6: Would be like rent freezes. So, we don't have county home law.
2: There's a whole bunch of things that the county's got responsibility for: fire, police, roads to a certain degree, water, sewage, etc. And housing has been something that they literally, it's not part of their legal charter to provide housing, but since nobody else was picking up the ball, the county has gotten involved somewhat in housing.
6: How do you feel about that?
2: Do you feel like counties should get more involved in housing, or maybe provide different zoning incentives, et cetera, building permitting, all that?
6: Oh, yeah, absolutely. And those things are happening. The state is leading the way on that. They've created some new bills as far as multi-dwelling zoning. So people, you know, there's a lot of people that do want to do like tiny home communities and things like that. And so they're allowing zoning incentives for that. And the county can also add to that. We do have control over how we treat ag and residential zoning. So there are certain things that we can do as a county to help make those things easier. And as far as building goes, we can definitely streamline our permitting process. There's a bill for that. Let me look it up.
2: There are several incentives to start to change that a little bit. And I must say, after visiting the planning department not too long ago, they were more friendly than usual. Let's put it that way. They're very, very, very engaging.
6: Who was?
2: The planning department.
6: Oh, yes. Well, I mean, people are not happy. People are not happy with the planning department. A lot of people feel sold out. So I think that there's some damage control that they are definitely doing right now, especially if there's a new mayor coming in. They can decide who they want to keep and who they want to get rid of. So if I want a whole new planning department, I can do that. And I would need county council's approval, but, you know, they could lose their job depending on who wins. And that just goes to who are you connected to and who have you been favoring in the past. And one of the things that we've been doing too much of is creating giant contracts that none of our local contractors can bid on.
2: I've seen that.
6: So yeah. Then it gets outsourced to a union in California. And then they bring all their people out here, and all the jobs that they're saying they're creating aren't going to anybody on Kauai. So I think we need to definitely change how we do some things. We can debundle these large contracts. We can make it more affordable for local contractors to get on in on these things. And it's like what I said, we can do things a different way. We have to think about how we get things done. We can't just rush everything. We have one giant contract. We're going to get this done ASAP. If you do things fast and cheap, you know, and it's cheap for this giant conglomerate that is like a billion-dollar industry, but it's not, it's too expensive for our small-town local contractors. Like, that's what I mean. Let's do things slow, good. We can have one person do the foundation. We can have another contractor do the drywall. We can have another one do the tile. We can have another one do the paint, and then everybody wins. We need to be focusing on how we do things so it's going to benefit our community and we can watch it grow. Right now, everything we've been doing has been a community killer. We keep seeing more and more and more people leave. We can't hold jobs. They can't keep teachers on the North Shore because there's nowhere to live. So another thing I would like to see as far as housing goes is I would like to change that law for renters not being able to use Airbnb. You know, it's a housing crisis, not a housing situation. It's a crisis. We have more homeless people than ever. Let's at least relax that law until we get all the housing
2: done. How do you
6: done.
2: Change that law? I'm a little confused.
6: So right now, you have to be registered in order as a vacation rental in order to use Airbnb. You can't be somebody who's renting and then create your own Airbnb and sublet the room next to you if you don't, if you don't have a roommate or something. So we have all these teachers who can't afford to live anywhere. If they could use Airbnb and sublet the room to tourists who can't afford to stay at the hotels. So let's say I implement my tax. Now, if you're staying at luxury resorts, you're going to be paying good money for that. If you can't afford that, you can always use Airbnb app and rent out from a local, and you can help that local afford to live here. That's what I would like to see.
2: Then they changed
6: the law and made it so you can't do that. Well, I watched people get kicked out of their homes for doing that because the landlord. Why are we making it harder for people to live here? Who are we protecting with these laws?
2: One of the challenges with the zoning laws is that they're selectively enforced. How do you feel about that?
6: Oh, I am really upset. I've actually wrote to a couple of attorneys about it. I wrote to the state attorney general about it because I know for a fact that on ag land, if you build a second home, it can only be a certain amount of feet. And I'm 100% certain that there are certain billionaires out here that are in constant violation of these things. That's a $10,000 a day fine that we're not collecting.
2: Well, that's true, but there are many people who have small farms, et cetera, who probably have small buildings like that too, who are kind of living in fear of not irritating somebody because it's selectively enforced rather than everybody has the same rules.
6: Yeah, everybody should have the same rules.
2: It's called if we need to relax certain rules
6: for local farmers, all of this stuff needs to be looked at. Everything needs to be looked at. I definitely want things to be easier for our ag community. And I think Malama Kauai, the people that run that, they're really great to talk to about that. And if anybody has any questions about how they can help or what they can do, definitely seek them out as a source. They're incredibly intelligent and they're very resourceful.
2: Just for our listeners, I'm now speaking to Michaela Widener. I'm Doc, and you're listening to Kauai Community Radio. And Michaela is running for mayor. The primaries are coming up just about a week or so from now in early August. And I'm interviewing most of the candidates for an hour and asking some in-depth questions. So thanks for listening. If you have any questions, feel free to give us a call at 826-7771 if you want to ask Michaela and me a question. But I certainly have a lot of questions for her as we go along here. Let's see. Food. It certainly is a challenging situation. We have a lot of ag land that's dedicated to raising and grazing cattle. And we don't have a lot of processing. Do you have any feelings about how maybe zoning could be changed a little bit?
7: Sad day is St. Peter.
6: Oh, I think there's a lot of state-owned land that they should let the county utilize for grazing, for cattle, and for goats. You know, there's a lot of invasives on this state-owned land, so it would only be towards our benefit, and also the ranchers, to allow them, you know, they could lease out this land for a certain price for our cattle and our goats and let them graze there, and we need to invest in a facility to process our goats and our goat meat.
2: That's where I was going. We don't have a facility that really does that.
6: We do have, let's see...
2: There is a slaughterhouse, but it's not very
6: It's not big. For goats, though, and we need a specific one for goats. And we have an operating budget. No, we have a capital improvement projects budget of $135.6 million. So I'm sure there's some wiggle room there to invest or to help people. Whatever, again, I'm new to this, but I learn fast. And once I get in there and I have all the expert advice and everything, I want to put the focus where it needs to be to help us get our food sovereignty. So whatever we can do to help invest to get these facilities made, it's also going to provide jobs. And we need to not be stressing out people who are trying to feed everyone. That's something that we should be encouraging as much as we can. So whatever we need to do to manipulate these laws or reach out to the state, please, you know, lease out these state-owned lands that are growing invasives and not being utilized in any way. That way the state isn't just sitting on this land. They're making money. We're making money. You know, everybody wins.
2: Yeah, I see what you mean. It's we certainly could use a more substantial food infrastructure here.
6: Definitely. But it all starts with water.
2: Oh, absolutely.
6: It all starts with water. We're not going to get anywhere until we improve this water infrastructure that we're 60 years behind on. And, you know, another thing about water, if you're seeing what's going on the mainland, it's getting really scary. So we need to be jumping on this with everything that we have. We need to make sure that we have access to water, that we're owning our water rights. And, you know, there's people with tidal lands that they want to restore their Ahupua'a systems. And I think that that is also a matter of, you know, that's another source for food. So whatever we can do to help title holders restore these Ahupua'a systems, that's going to work towards our benefit.
2: We've been trying to do that in Ahola for quite a while, and there's certainly been many barriers.
6: I think, those barriers need to be looked at, and whatever way we can manipulate the system using my position, I would like to do that as well, because, you know... Hawaii is not Hawaii without Hawaiians. And when you help the indigenous population, everybody wins. Their health becomes better. People learn more about the culture and the community. And what's good for the land is good for the people. And they're the stewards. Nobody knows these lands and these systems better than them. So if we give them our full support and help restore these systems and help use it to create ecotourism. And tourists want to be connected to that culture. They come out here seeking that. That's what they're here for. They're not here to go to Long's and to the ABC store. They want to see Hawaii living the right way. I have friends and family that refuse to visit because they don't want to disrespect the culture. Now, if they know that them visiting is giving money towards restoring their culture and improving their health, that's something that I think that they would definitely want to do to help give back and to help heal this land and the people on it. And as I was saying, it will be good for the ecosystem. It's a food source. It's something that we could depend on in crisis. Just think if we had these Ahupua'a systems all restored and working and fish ponds when COVID happened.
2: Sure.
6: They could hire people to work these systems if they want to. Then we're creating revenue. We're creating jobs. We're keeping the community here and helping it to grow. And that's what we need to focus on as a government, if the government is to serve the people, then let's actually do that. I don't want to keep protecting businesses and business interests. The businesses will stay. It doesn't matter how much we charge people to have a business or a luxury resort here. They're not going to leave. They'll pay. So in the meantime, we can use that extra revenue to help invest in our local communities.
2: There's a lot of pressure on businesses these days. A lot of them are not being in business anymore because it costs so much to do business in Kauai.
6: I'm not talking about low-income businesses. I'm talking about places like the Grand Hyatt.
2: Okay.
6: They're not short on money, I promise.
2: Another question for you. You know what? Let me take a 30-second break here to give a little message about ocean safety, okay? So please excuse me for a moment.
8: 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Mahalo and aloha.
2: This is KKCR Honolulu, KAQA Kilauea, the Moondog Matinee Show. I'm interviewing Michaela Widener today. My name is Doc. I hope you're having a good afternoon, and I'm about to ask her a question about our drug rehab program we had with the county. I understand we built a building a few years ago, and the building is somewhat used as a drug rehab center, but we seem to have some challenges in that area. What responsibility do you feel the county has?
6: I think that we need to completely reassess what we consider to be rehab. Rehabilitation, again, this is where the community gardens come into play. People, when they're going through things like that, it's because they're disconnected from their community. They've suffered an intense amount of trauma. And, you know, just putting them into a building and giving them some pills isn't going to help them get better. What people need is interaction. You know, I think there's been shown a lot of systems and other places where they have a little bit more freedom, but they have a counselor, they have a caseworker, they have, you know, group sessions where people are just cooking together. It's about healing. We need to focus more on healing if we want to fix this drug issue. And there's a huge, myself included, I've also suffered through domestic violence, alcoholism, drug abuse. It all happens because of systemic oppression. And again, this is one of the highest costs of living. Can you imagine the stress? People need to work up to 3 jobs just to make it. They don't get to spend any time with their kids or their families, or they're all fighting because there's never enough money, there's never enough food, there's no time to just live a good quality of life. So the whole thing needs to be thrown out and redone. And, I hate to say that they kind of wasted $7 million on this building when what they needed was a better system.
2: So what exact proposal would you give to the county to change the system?
6: I think what we really need, it's not so easy to put into words. We need a program where people can go without feeling like they're just going to get arrested, right? You know, part of the reason people don't reach out for help is because they're going to get in trouble.
2: Sure.
6: Or they think they're going to get in trouble.
2: Yeah.
6: So we need to create a safe space for everybody. This might sound controversial, but this has worked in other areas to decrease drug use. You help them get off the drugs. You give them a safe place to go. And you give them a home, a bath, a shower. You know, just giving somebody a safe place to sleep and a hot shower can really go a long way. And treating people like human beings. that are suffering instead of like a criminal. So maybe a facility, like I said, tiny homes, community gardens that have on-site nursing and caseworkers. So, you know, and we don't even need to build the home. Some of the times people don't always want somewhere to live. So we can even just have a building with a community garden where they can set up a tent outside or whatever. We can provide tents for them, place a safe place to sleep at least that's clean. And, you know, a community kitchen, laundry on site, bathrooms, you know, somewhere at least separate bathrooms, because a lot of these houseless women do get attacked. They get raped. So it's dangerous.

0: The needle drop-off boxes, I know that that's a thing that they are pushing through the county right now. That's just going to keep needles off our beaches. This next thing is we need a safe place where these people can go to for help.
1: Sure.
0: And, you know, just sleep safely at night so they're not in danger. I mean, we even lock our bathrooms up at night. They don't even have anywhere to go to the bathroom. We literally treat them like animals. And, you know, one of the ways we have to change our mentality about it entirely. Like I was saying, the houseless people isn't always people that are on drugs. I know this is the thing about drug use right now that we're talking about, but people don't always start out as a drug addict. They end up there because they're trying to escape all the pain.
1: Sure.
0: If we can take the pain out of the scenario, they don't have a reason to do drugs. And if we give them validation, treat them like a human being. One of the ways that we were asked this question at a forum is somebody said, how do you deal with the houseless issue? They said the word deal. How do you deal with the houseless issue? How do you deal with houseless people? I just felt like that was so telling of how people see houseless, like they're a burden. They're not a burden. They're the product of a failed system. It's our responsibility to help correct that.
1: I understand. Yeah, that there's some certainly responsibility we have.
0: One thing that we did talk about, I was at a community meeting, one of my talk story times with local residents, where we talked about like a Big Brothers Big Sisters program. It's something that I did when I was in school, where you kind of take on a younger brother or sister and you be their mentor.
1: Yeah.
0: And a lot of the Kupuna would really like to see more people my age in like the 36 to 50 range be able to have these programs with people. So like even just a voluntary board of Big Brothers, Big Sisters that can take on anybody and just help them develop some life skills or job skills, you know, carpentry, painting, cleaning. Just some people never had a chance. They don't have any direction. They don't know where to go. They don't have parents that they can talk to or ask for help. So if we can provide something like that, a program like that in the community where people can just reach out and get that kind of life coaching that they need, that's something that the community has been asking me for.
1: Well, that's a great lead into my next question. What's your view of leadership?
0: Absolutely. I'm the eighth child of a family of 10. And, I've helped basically raise all my brothers and sisters' children. When I got to school, there had been a standard of excellence. Again, I'm number eight, that my brothers and sisters had instilled. So from the moment I got there, there was this expectation to be exceptional, which I felt I had to perform. So being the top of the class or the best in class or the best at this or the best at that has always been something that I've been expected to achieve. And when I graduated high school, I was president of basically everything that you could be in. All of my jobs that I've ever had, I've risen to management immediately. I'm an innate leader. It's just something that I do because I don't hesitate to take action, and I don't hesitate to be innovative. Every job I've ever had, I've managed to help improve somehow. They always say, watch how Michaela does it. You know, when I went to go sing, I had a choir director pay for me to go to New York to go sing. And there was also 500 other people there from all over the United States. He pulled me out in front of everybody and said, watch her do this.
1: So how would you apply your leadership skills to the mayor?
0: And being at the top.
1: Okay.
0: Leadership to be mayor?
1: Yeah.
0: What I'm really good at is listening and absorbing information and applying it. I also know how to speak well, and I know how to use my voice in the right way to convey ideas. And like I said, growing up in a large family, you have experience with all different kinds of personalities.
1: Sure.
0: Me and my brothers and sisters do not agree on anything, not even politics. We don't agree on anything, but we work together. And I'm usually the one leading everybody and delegating. I'm a master delegator. I know where people are strong. I know where I'm weak. I know how to balance those things out. And I know how to listen

0: and apply. I'm not one of those people that thinks I know everything. My best ideas are going to come from other people and working together with them. I am really good at having good ideas, but my ideas become better the more information that I get. And the better I can be at delegating.
1: The better? You can get at delegating?
0: Oh, absolutely. I'm really good at telling people what to do.
1: Yeah, that's a great quality of a leader. It really is. To be able to be clear.
0: If you know how to communicate, yeah. Communication is key no matter what you're doing.
1: So you've been in management of quite a few things, it sounds like.
0: Yes. I was restaurant manager of Bangkok Happy Bowl back in 2016. And I was able to increase profit by 10% in 3 months.
1: Ooh, way to go. And I focused on the numbers, too. Interesting.
0: Absolutely. Restaurant is all about numbers. Everything's about numbers in the restaurant business. Sure. It's all about numbers, and it's all about pleasing people. It's one of the most stressful jobs that you can have, but I really enjoy it. And, you know, whenever we're not making enough money, we raise prices. And that's, you know, it's the same thing. It's the same thing. And it's making sure that people are doing their jobs the right way, that nobody's stealing. In the restaurants, there's always going to be somebody that's embezzling. And I catch them. And, you know,
1: well done.
0: And they lose their job. I saw you put that $20 in your boot instead of putting in the cash register, and then you deleted that bottle of vodka. So why don't you go ahead and clock out?
1: Mikhail, I have to do a few things at the top of the hour. Would you like to take off and do something else this afternoon, or do you want to join us after?
0: I do have to finish my research for tonight. I definitely like studying before I go and
1: deeply,
0: I have a lot more studying to do. And this has been enlightening. I want to thank you for all of your questions. You've certainly given me a lot to think about.
1: I deeply appreciate your studiousness and attention to detail and ability to do the research before you say something. I really like that. Thank you so much for running for mayor. And I understand there's a couple of forums this week, one on Wednesday and one on Friday.
0: Yeah, so we have one on Wednesday. It's going to be a Zoom meeting, but they will broadcast it. And that's going to be with Zero Waste Kauai.
1: Right.
0: Very much looking forward to that because we are in alignment for how we view zero waste and how it's the future.
1: Talking
0: and then
1: fast.
0: We have another forum at Idaho on Friday, and there's going to be different groups speaking to us, and then at the very end we'll have 15 minutes to give our closing statement.
1: Well, thank you very much. I do want to say one thing before we go. It seems like in the world of emergency management, it would be useful for the county to send $100,000 every year to the community radio station to support broadcasting. Because
0: yeah,
1: we lost our federal funding, and I would hate to have us lose the Kauai Community Radio with lack of funding. So it seems like the county would want to step up to keep that infrastructure in place.
0: There's also an idea that I have that I want to invite people to, and, you know, off-island people that want to help or luxury people that they want to give back to the island any way that they can. I have an idea for a benefit ball.
1: Ooh.
0: And I want this to be an exclusive opportunity for people to give back to Kauai, and all the proceeds go to nonprofits. So...
1: Ooh.
0: Things
1: nice.
0: Like Habitat for Humanity, Malama Kauai, KKCR, you know, they can pick which one they want to pledge to. But I think that we need to be more engaging with the public and have more events. Events are community building. They're also economy building.
1: Sure.
0: With every event that you have, and especially out here, people want something to do. They usually fly over to Oahu. Imagine if nobody was flying to Oahu and everybody from Oahu was flying over here.
1: Yeah.
0: You know, we need to have more events. The more events, the better. The more culturally inspired events as well. You know, we could, a benefit ball that could, you know, highlight all of our halals out here.
1: But
0: you
1: we
0: know,
1: have a lot of
0: anything.
1: Them. Sure.
0: Yeah, and they're very talented. We have so much talent and intelligent people out here, and we really need to be utilizing these resources in a more creative way.
1: Well, thank you very much, Michaela. I have to do some top of the hour things, but we're looking forward to your interview this afternoon, and good luck with your candidacy.
0: Mahalo nui loa. Aloha.
1: Mahalo. We're just talking to Michaela Weidner, one of the six candidates for mayor, who's running for mayor. The primary is coming up, I believe, the 8th of August. Thank you for your participation, answering all those questions. This is KKCR Hanalei, KAQA Kilauea, K224 CQ Anahola, K205 FM in Honolulu, streaming worldwide at kkcr.org. 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
1: 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Hey, folks. Alert, alert, alert. High surf warning in effect for Kauai and Niihau through Wednesday at 6 at least. National Weather Service has issued high surf warning for east-facing shores of Kauai and Niihau. Currently in effect through 6 p.m. Wednesday, July 29th, the warning may be extended, dropped, or modified as conditions develop, according to the National Weather Service. A building east swell from Hurricane Fausto will cause surf heights to build high surf warnings today and through Tuesday. Very strong breaking waves and powerful currents. Surf heights along east-facing shores are projected to reach 12 to 16. I was out there walking on the beach walk this morning, and man, there is some swell coming up. It's not just a little wave. There's these big waves coming in and slapping ashore. It's supposed to get between 10 and 15 on Monday and 12 to 16 on Tuesday. Man, it's going to be a big deal. So just be aware. Be careful. Be prepared is the most important thing. And help your neighbors and friends be prepared, too. It's a great reason to connect with other people. Call them up and say, hey, you got enough water? Hey, got enough food? Got any cans of soup over there? Got any extra stuff? You want to go get some extra stuff with us? That'd be kind of fun. I'll go down there and stock up on survival and whatnot. Well, I was just talking to Michaela Weidner, another one of our mayoral candidates. So many interesting ideas she had. I really appreciate her, you know, her reaching out and being able to, you know, find answers that are not within the box, so to speak. We have several more people coming up to talk to us this tomorrow. Some more county council candidates. Little piece of news here. Injured hiker rescued on Kalalau Trail on Sunday. Personnel from the Kauai Fire Department rescued a 40-year-old female Washington visitor from the Kalalau Trail on Sunday, July 26th. That was yesterday. With an apparent ankle injury. Rescue 3 aboard Air 1 responded to the incident shortly before 11:45 a.m. on Sunday. First responders arrived on the scene at mile marker 1.5 in the landing zone and recovered the hiker. Rescues medically assessed the hiker at the scene, provided first aid, and loaded her up into Air 1, where she was taken to Princeville. Upon landing, hiker was transferred to American Medical Response for assessment. They transferred him to the local hospital. Scene was cleared at 12:40. Way to go, fire department. They do a great job getting out there and helping people. Appreciate it. Be careful out there, and you know, wear the right shoes. A lot of it comes down to the right shoes, right equipment. Have your phone with you. Be safe. Just be really safe out there. I'm going to play a song for you. A little music this afternoon on the Moondog Matinee Show. Got a bunch of other stuff to talk to you about, but first let's play this beautiful song from Linda Ronstadt. Willin'.

0: Now's not the time to be judgy. Now's not the time to be judgy. It's time to be kind and understanding. Hopefully in that mode, we're going to listen to a little piece from the Civil Beat, folks. Very interesting. All kinds of politics going on in Oahu. Let's listen to what Chad has to say here.
1: Good morning. This is Chad Blair, and today's report from civilbeat.org. Honolulu City Council Chair Tommy Waters cannot run for a third term, a judge ruled Monday. As Waters ran for re-election, his opponent, former council member Trevor Ozawa, argued in a circuit court filing last month that the city charter only allows council members to be elected to two consecutive four-year terms, and that Waters is now running for election to a third consecutive term. Waters argued he could run again because his first term was short and therefore didn't count towards the limit. But Judge James Ashford disagreed, saying that the charter describes vacant terms and regular terms. Hawaii's homeless services nonprofits are pivoting again in the search for funding. As the federal government turns away from long-favored approaches to reduce homelessness and changes the guidelines for what programs will win grants in the annual HUD competition, some, like Hawaii Health and Harm Reduction, tweaked the language in their applications. Others fashioned new proposals. All are bracing for the unknown, fearing that many hundreds of Hawaii residents could be thrown back into homelessness. Every year, HUD makes available just over $4 billion nationwide for programs to address homelessness. About $18 million came to Oahu through the competition last year. The programs that win grants are identified through regional organizations called Continuums of Care. And finally, sea level rise is endangering the fragile brackish waters on the Kona coast, but it's also creating new ones. Known as anchialine pools, these brackish ecosystems are distinct from tide pools in that they are connected to the ocean and fed by fresh groundwater from below. The pools are also home to several rare endemic species, including a tiny red algae-grazing shrimp and an important form of fishing bait used by Hawaiians, a schooling fish, during spawning seasons, as well as a swimming crab, the orange-black Hawaiian damselfly, and the Hawaiian stilt. Now, ocean waves are blasting anchialine pools more often and bringing invasive fish that change the nature of the pools. Flooding and big rain events also tend to send wastewater toward the coast, adding nitrogen to the pools, which leads to more algae. To read more about these and other stories, please visit civilbeat.org.
0: Man, thank you so much, Civil Beat, for giving us some great information. I had a meeting with those guys a couple months ago, and they're really on the ball. They're really in-depth reporters. I appreciate what they do. And even though they're funded by just a few people, those people have zero impact on what they do as far as research goes. Event coming up here this Thursday at 5 o'clock at the Philippine Cultural Center in Lihue. It's a showing of this great movie, Earth's Greatest Enemy, a film by Abby Martin. Looks interesting. It's about our planet, our islands, our future. Looks like an ecology situation. It says it will leave you speechless, which would be amazing. But people will be very interested in that movie. It's a showing at Filipino Cultural Center coming up Thursday. Oh, my. What an afternoon. We have a couple guests coming in on Tuesday. Let's see who they are. This is on the Out of the Box show. We have Paul Applegate and Umi. We also have a whole bunch of people that are supposed to be calling in. So I hope that works out. Have to get some phone help in here. It'll be complex. But we're going to have a very in-depth discussion about some issues here. And we'll see what all these people want to do. A lot of the people who are running for mayor were on the county council for a bunch of years. So you wonder, what do they want to do as mayor that they couldn't do as county council for sometimes 8 years? So I'm going to ask all those questions. Not softball questions either. We're going to get to the root of what's going on around here. I must say, Michaela had some out-of-the-box ideas, some ideas that are not the usual, just, you know, fun, the usual stuff kind of thing. So she certainly is a voice of change. It was interesting talking to her. Oh, my. Here's one that goes out to Emma.

I'm not frightened of dying. Any time will do, I don't mind. Why should I be afraid? There's no reason for it. You gotta go somewhere.

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3: That's right, ladies and gentlemen. Stay tuned for the cornucopia of sound with Jonathan. It's always a grand time. Meantime, just another song from Beth Hart and Joe. Thanks to all those who make it possible to broadcast. Annie, Dean, Andrew.

Little chocolate Jesus there from Beth Hart and Joe Bonamassa. All kinds of things going on here in Kauai. You probably need to know about the Department of Health confirms two additional travel-related cases of cyclosporosis in Hawaii residents. July 24th, a couple days ago, Honolulu. The Department of Health has confirmed two additional cases of cyclosporosis in Hawaii residents who traveled together internationally and to a U.S. state that has reported a cyclosporosis outbreak. The two individuals are members of this same household based on their travel history. Symptom onset and the known incubation period, well, it's not spreading in Hawaii. It's mostly their situation. As you know, cyclosporosis is the exploding poop disease. And you get that from other people's exploding poop, so don't get exposed to that. We're not going to say any more about that today. But there's two cases of people who were traveling got it, came back. I did hear of a case recently. A friend of mine had a salad, and I think it might have been the farm that they were concerned about. And she had those sort of symptoms for a little bit. So it's not unheard of, so be careful. It won't kill you, but it sounds unpleasant, doesn't it? It really does, the exploding part. Let's see. The Department of Health alerts public to a product of pumpkin tree, Peter Rabbit Organics, banana and strawberry pouches. Let's see, on the 22nd, Honolulu, the Department of Health Food and Drug Branch is alerting residents to a recall issued by PT Organics Limited for select pumpkin tree, Peter Rabbit Organics, banana and strawberry, 4 ounces, that's 113 grams, pouches. The recall was issued due to potential presence of a soft food-grade plastic strand in the finished product, resulting from an internal packaging defect which causes might cause injury or choking hazard. So it's a big deal. It's distributed through Target stores in Hawaii. Be careful if you have the pumpkin tree, Peter Rabbit Organics, banana, yeah, it's from the Pumpkin Tree Organics Company. It's the banana and strawberry pouches. So be careful of those. Cutting edge news we have here in KKCR here. The state takes Hawaiian Electric for walking with pollution commitments. Oh, this is a big deal. State takes on Hawaii Electric for walking back pollution commitments. Honolulu Attorney General Ann Lopez has filed a petition on behalf of the Hawaii Department of Health challenging the U.S. Environmental Protection Agency's partial disapproval of Hawaii's regional Hayes State Implementation Plan. Under the Clean Air Act, states must develop a plan to improve visibility and protect air quality around national parks. Haze-forming pollutants have been linked to serious health problems and environmental damage. Hawaiian Electric Company and Puna Generating Stations are identified as the top contributors of human-caused haze pollution affecting visibility in Hawaiian Volcanoes National Park. Oh my gosh. And Hukulele National Park as well. Following extensive consultation, Hawaii Electric voluntarily agreed to retire older and inefficient oil burning units in Maui and the Big Island, currently operating with minimum pollution controls. So what would that mean? Just wide open, I guess. While cost analysis found air pollution controls to be economically feasible, Hawaiian Electric proposed to retire the units instead of installing the pollution controls. But when the EPA changed administrations in 2025, Hawaiian Electric adopted basically abruptly reversed course on its commitment and notified the EPA that it has no longer agreed to the requirements on May 29th.
So they said, you know about that promise we made? Yeah, well, now that we have the new administration, I don't think they're going to hold us accountable for that. So they stepped out of it. Hawaii will fight to protect our people and our environment, said Deputy Director of Environmental Health, Kathleen Ho. Our regional haze plan was tailored to Hawaii's unique circumstances and developed through years of collaboration to improve quality and around our state national parks, air quality around the state national parks. The EPA's partial disapproval undermines the goal of the Clean Air Act and weakens important environmental protections designed to reduce harmful air pollutants. Congress will enact the regional haze program to decrease haze and improve visibility in all national parks, said Attorney General Ann Lopez. We'll see how this works out. Sounds like they took a step back, and now the Department of Health in Hawaii is asking them to, you know, reconsider that commitment, it sounds like. What else do we have? That's about it. All kinds of things happen in KKCR land these days. There's another mayoral event on Wednesday, and there's one on Friday in Kilauea. That'll be a lot of fun. I think we're going to be broadcasting some of those. I hope you're considering filling out your ballot. You probably already have your ballot in the mail. There's a way to track that and register that if you want to. Very interesting. I have my ballot almost all filled out. I just have one category I have to figure out and contemplate and really, really think about who I want to vote for here. Is this important? Now, I understand somebody misinformed me a long time ago that if you only vote for one person on council, that they get all seven of your votes. Not true. They only get one vote. And you can vote for up to seven. In the primary, they tend to vote a little more generally. And in the final election, which will be in November, people tend to vote more targetedly. Gary Hooser had a great article about that recently. Oh my, we're going to play a little piece of music for you. Heading up towards the cornucopia of sound, which will happen, well, right around the corner.

That's right, folks. A little Rolling Stones there, some of their country western fare. Voter service centers are now open for upcoming primary elections. That's right, folks. Hawaii Office of Elections reports that voter service centers throughout the state are now open through August 8th for those who want to cast their ballots in person during the upcoming state primaries and to provide additional election services such as voter registration and accessible voting. That's right, voting is your thing. Officials urge voters to vote early so they can beat long lines and expected during that August 8th time. We encourage Hawaiian voters to adopt the mindset of voting is no longer a single day event, said Hawaii's Chief Election Officer Scott Nego in a state release. Quote, instead, voters now have an extended window of time if they want to vote in person. What to know before visiting the center? Voter service centers are open between now and August 8th. A full list of locations and hours are available at the state elections official website. Save time by registering and updating your voter information using that online voter registration system. View the voter's guide to learn about candidates. Each center is equipped with accessible ballot marking devices that allow voters to cast their ballot independently using features such as audio assistance. Voting closes at 7 p.m. Election Day. To ensure your vote is counted, you must be in line at a voter service center no later than 7 p.m. or your voted mail ballot must be received by the deadline. So postmarks are not accepted. So if you want to mail in, good. You know what I'm going to do? I tell you what I'm going to do. I'm going to finally finish out my ballot, filling out pretty soon after I see some more of these mayoral candidate debates. We'll see how that goes on Wednesday and Friday. And then I'm going to fill it out. And I think Saturday morning, I'm going to drive all the way down Dulihue, right to the county building. There's a big box. And I always look in the bushes to make sure that nobody's out there to ambush me or guard me or steal my ballot or anything. And I put the ballot in there. They'll look around and jump up and down. And I go, I voted. I did it. Yahoo. So voting is a good thing. And it's a lot of fun, too. I don't want to say it's our duty, but I kind of feel it is somewhat our duty to do that. Oh, my. What a beautiful day. So much so that I think I'll play this Paul Simon song about having some diamonds on the soles of my shoes.

Today is a fresh start, and you are capable and ready for whatever comes your way. That's right. You're in charge of how you feel, and you choose happiness today. Let go of what you can't control and trust the journey. I am enough exactly as I am right now. That's right. My goal or task is easy, right in front of me. I'm here to keep myself accountable, be bright, shiny, an inner leader. So I manage my breath at each and every moment. Stay relaxed, focused, and most of all, compassionate. There's a big storm coming. We'll see how it goes. East-facing shores are expected to have 10 to 15 foot waves. Those are big waves, folks. Very big waves. Tomorrow, 12 to 16. We'll see how this goes. I'm going to try to read this surf report here. North Shore buoys on the eastern side of the islands have shown an uptick this morning with medium to long period energy. The high surf advisory for the east-facing shores was upgraded to a high surf warning as the buoys are running above model guidance and surf is expected to build through the day and tomorrow. The high surf warning is in effect through Wednesday afternoon. A coastal flood statement may be also needed during the peak of this large surf. Vulnerable low-lying coastal roadways, docks, boat ramps, and other coastal infrastructure exposed to the large eastern swell must be aware. After a brief lull late Wednesday through Thursday, East Shore surf will trend back up Friday into the weekend due to a combination of rising tide and wind swell. Gosh, big surf this summer. Man, a new long period east swell generated by Hurricane Genevieve. We've been trying to get out there to snorkel lately. Excuse me, to scuba dive. And it's just been rough out in the east coast here. The current along the south swell will remain elevated today as well, before slowly declining through the week. Surf along North Shores could see some brief increase as Fausto or its remnants pass near the island Tuesday and Wednesday. And it's supposed to hit the big island, but it looks like it may trend a little bit towards the north and smack the east side of Kauai on, we'll see, Tuesday, Wednesday. So, you know, just be really prepared. Make sure you can get in and out of your driveway, have some food, water, medicine, at least a couple weeks of stuff sitting around for you. In other words, have your go bag ready to go. That's right. This is Kauai Community Radio, and Kauai Community Radio has been around for about 28 years or so. And we used to be supported by both grants and donations and underwriting. But we don't have many grants these days from the federal government, so if you wanted to donate to KKCR, now is a darn good time to do so at kkcr.org. And by the way, I'm serious about this thing for the county council. I think the county council should make KKCR part of their infrastructure and funding and donate to KKCR to keep the emergency system up and running and all shiny and everything. That would be a great thing, I think. Maybe someday, baby, they'll do that. Your song goes out to Mark Johns. He loves this song. His favorite.

Stay tuned to KCACR forever, but especially the next couple hours, because you'll have the Cornucopia of Sound coming up, which is, it's always fun. Jonathan has a deep sense of good music, and hope you enjoy his show, which is right up next here. In the meantime, we're going to play a little song for you from French's Camp. A little spiritual for you.

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